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1: Slim Fast is always the one kid who adds on to the joke at the wrong time, and everyone just stops and looks at him. 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
1: 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I'm going to take 3 weeks off of porn. 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
2: Exactly.
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98.9 The Rock is Sublime. Loving is what I got. I said, remember that. Breaking Benjamin. Pearl Jam. The Rock is Kansas City's rock station.

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1: Sunshine and booze are the only two things I do. 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
1: Jesus himself came down and walked in this studio and said, Laszlo, you are the chosen one. I need you to go do this. I'd be like, dude, I got to pick up my kids. 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Like, I'm not your guy. Somebody else.
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2: 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And you're like, bro, this light only lets through like two cars. 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
1: The Black Crowes, Thursday the 30th. 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

0: 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Morning services with the Church of Laszlo.
1: When your dad says, hey, son, I want you to meet your new stepsister, he's got
2: to
1: be thinking,
2: lover.
1: Oh, my
2: he
1: God.
2: Might as well say,
1: exactly.
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1: Here's
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1: Too hard. I remember being high on psychedelics at a Grateful Dead concert. The guy with long hair, you know, came by. You know, everybody's doing drugs, and he comes by. He looks in my eyes, and he calls over a bunch of other Grateful Dead hippies. He goes, look at his eyes. Look how high this guy is. And they're all laughing about how high I am. And at that point, my brain went, whoa. If these guys think I'm high,
2: right?
1: I am way too high.
2: Right.
1: Because these guys are the pros, and they're all laughing like, dude, you are so high. And I'm like, oh, no.
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3: 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And it's like, Jabba the Hutt, not recognized. Okay, I'm sorry, I'm holding the phone down here. And then you lift it up and it's like, corpse, not recognized. Okay, phone, so I don't have my makeup on right now. Jeez, give me a break.
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1: Hey, it worked for Jim Baker. Yeah, maybe it'll work for us.

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1: I think she has kind of a skewed view a little bit. Like, I don't know if she thinks all women's feet are beautiful. Because they're not. Maybe you haven't been into a probation office before. Because I can tell you right now, not all women's feet are created the same. Put some shoes on.
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2: Look, Fox 4 KC got me with a headline saying Kansas City's Arrowhead Stadium ranked second hottest for World Cup. 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
2: Hey!
1: Who, me?
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1: Oh, is that right?
2: We got Cotton Candy Cola, ooh. 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
1: Okay.
2: Rock and Rye Root Beer, Red Pop, Firework.
1: Whoa.
2: What was right? When you want zero sugar, go with flavor. Faygo. Flavor!

0: 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Morning services with the Church of Laszlo.
1: New stadium. Yeah. Well, we're downtown, Crown Center, and if you look on Facebook, it's just old people from small towns in Missouri like, where are we going to park? And I'm like, on your farm, bitch.
0: Drive home with Ashley O.
2: Meanwhile, across the pond over in the UK, so let me throw on a British accent, a 28-year-old man who drank 2,000 pints in 200 days says that he bought a house from his social media earnings from boozing. All right, look, Mom and Dad, can you just hire that guy? Because I'm not a homeowner, but I would like him to coach me in beer, money, house.
0: The Rock is Kansas City's rock station.

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0: because the handbook says they have to have some time off. 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
1: People online were discussing things that are supposed to be disgusting habits, but that if we're being honest, we all do.
2: Okay.
1: And they're totally normal. So, do you actually do this? We are very open here on this program. We'll tell you about the things that we do. I pee in the sink. You know, it's right there. I've told you. It's right there.
2: Why if they didn't you want me to pee in sink?
1: It. You know, luxury.
2: I don't understand. That's what I don't understand. Like, why pee in the sink?
1: Because it's there.
2: Why not pee? Like, the sink's right by your back door. Why not go pee off the deck like every other man?
1: Because my neighbor's kitchen is right there. She can see me like off the deck.
2: And there's got to be, then go to the other side of the deck.
1: Then my other neighbors see me right there. My houses are very close together.
2: I pee off the deck all the time.
1: Yeah, you got a good spot to pee off the deck.
2: Well,
1: I have
2: sure
1: peed off
2: the deck.
1: Little
2: window's open. You know, they could see me maybe, but whatever.
1: Yeah. I have peed off
2: Everybody
1: the deck.
2: Everybody in my house pees off the deck.
1: I've peed off the deck. I've peed in the basement. I've peed.
2: Like in the drain?
1: Yeah. I'm down here. I got to pee. I'm cleaning the basement. I got to pee. Oh, there's that drain. I'll just pee in the drain. I've done that. When I was a kid, we had the Nintendo in the basement. I used to pee in the drain all the time. Dudes pee in a lot of places this summer, I think. We have that luxury.
3: I'm jealous.
1: It's a little different. Also, peeing in the sink, they say it kind of depends on where your sink is and how tall you are. Because some people say, well, no, the sink isn't a good height. I'd have to stand on my tippy toes. So it sort of depends. But if the sink is right there, and you're doing stuff, and you got to pee anyway, pee in the sink.
2: I'm not a pee in the sink guy.
1: Anyhow.
2: Well, maybe I'm just short.
1: And that's the thing. Is it just because of the height? I've heard this argument about depends on where the sink
2: but
1: is.
2: But still, I don't.
1: You know, if the sink were right there for you that you'd pee in it too, I don't know. I don't remember who I heard saying that. Maybe it was Adam Carolla or somebody. But that's not on the list. I'm just being honest with you about something that I do. I pee in the sink. I rinse
2: all
1: it
2: all the
1: out.
2: Time?
1: No. Just like if...
2: How many times a week?
1: Oh, less than once a week.
2: Okay.
1: Yeah, but like
2: once a month?
1: Yeah, maybe once a month, maybe. Maybe. So here's things, though, that people do, and they say, this is totally normal. We just pretend like it's not. Thinking sexual thoughts about random strangers or people that you work with.
2: All the time. Constantly. Well, not her.
1: Licking the ice cream lid.
2: That's her fault. Mine. Sorry.
3: Wow.
1: I just didn't want to look at her because I didn't want her to be uncomfortable and to feel like, you know, this is, no. You got two old guys in here and we're looking at you like, do you think about people at work, huh?
2: You're good.
3: Well, I appreciate it because I could tell
2: my
3: you
2: brain
3: really
2: just says
3: trying
2: I
3: not to look at me. You were just
2: my brain just told me to tell you, you're fine. Don't worry about it.
1: I wasn't even thinking like that, Summer, actually. I was just thinking I don't want you to have to participate in this conversation about, you know, inappropriate stuff at work. Yeah, if you don't have to, so I'm just going to move on. The smelling your armpits, you know, smelling your own stank. See how you, like see if you're ripe.
2: I don't see. Okay.
1: Like if you got BO, let me see if I got BO. You know,
2: yeah,
1: smelling
2: of course.
1: Armpits.
2: Doesn't everyone do that? So it's preventative maintenance.
1: Well, I guess what they're saying is that maybe if you are ripe, you kind of like it before you put the
2: deodorant
1: on.
2: Okay. Well, yeah, no.
1: You're like, yeah. No. Yeah.
2: But I mean, of course, you're like,
1: musky.
2: Especially
1: today.
2: If you smell something in the room, you're like, oh, is that me?
1: Yeah.
2: You're like, oh, thank God.
1: Yeah.
2: It's summer.
1: I said licking the ice cream lid, but I don't know if you guys heard me. That was one of them. Yeah. Licking the chip dust off of your fingers and then not washing your hands. Gross. I wash my hands a lot, though.
3: Gross.
1: So, do you lick the Cheetos dust or the whatever
2: Cheetos,
1: dust off your...
2: So
1: well,
2: no.
1: Chips, whatever.
2: I know, but no. And I really don't eat chips that much, so no. I would say no. But I wouldn't say... I guess I'm pausing because I wouldn't be against it.
1: Yeah.
2: But I just... Yeah. Not a Cheetos or chips guy, really.
1: Flossing something out of your teeth, you find that little piece of chicken from earlier, and you eat it again.
2: No, that's disgusting.
1: Oh. Do you spit it out or you eat it?
3: Do you
1: it's
3: eat
1: already
3: it?
1: There. Well, these people say they eat it again. I don't know.
2: That's gross.
1: Yeah. Smelling the floss...
2: I don't do that.
1: They say you're supposed to.
2: Well, I don't do that.
1: I saw a thing. I could pull up the study. I've got a study, Summer. I could pull it up for you. I saw it. They said people who smell their floss have had better teeth. I'll find it. Smelling your own farts, of course. That's on the list. Laszlo hates it when we talk about farts, so I have to move on from that. Not showering every day and maybe not even showering every 2 days and just not making a thing about it. And, you know, you go to work and you pretend
2: you
1: like
2: shower
1: you shower.
2: Every day.
1: I don't shower every day, no. No, no.
3: I shower every time I get home from work.
2: Oh,
3: When I de-stress from work, I brush my teeth and I take a shower. And then I go,
2: I do it before work. World.
1: Do you take a bath or a shower?
3: Oh, I'm not a bath person.
1: No. My sister-in-laws are always taking baths. And it's like, geez, it takes them forever.
2: I have to do it before I go.

0: work.
1: What, take a shower?
0: I do.
1: To wake up?
0: Yeah, just, and ever since I was a kid, you know, before school or whatever, I don't feel like I'd be awake.
1: Yeah.
0: I don't feel like I'd be awake. I don't have to take one after I take a nap, but if it's too long of a nap, then I will.
1: Yeah.
0: If it became like actual sleep, then I feel like I just have to get in there and whatever. It's part of like shower, coffee. Like if I don't do that, I'll feel off.
1: Picking your own scabs, popping zits, and enjoying the hell out of it. You know, that's one of the things they say people do. I don't get a lot of scabs. I have very virgin hands. I don't work with my hands.
0: Are filled with bloody pus.
1: I try not to injure myself. Well, that's just dry skin.
0: So that's scabs when
1: that's
0: you're
1: just
0: bleeding
1: dry
0: in
1: skin.
0: Here. And you're
1: I don't get
0: bleeding.
1: Scabs. They just bleed from my fingernails because my skin's dry.
0: Yeah, that's...
1: But there's no scab there. It just
0: because
1: bleeds.
0: Because it's just constant blood because you're picking them.
1: I don't pick anything. There's nothing to pick. I just get bloody
0: blood.
1: Hands.
0: Well,
1: and then I put
0: the
1: a Band-Aid
0: blood does
1: on.
0: Something. I'm not a doctor.
1: Yeah, but it's not enough to scab up. I just get a little blood, and
0: no,
1: it starts like
0: a
1: cut.
0: Lot of
1: so
0: blood.
1: I put a Band-Aid on. I keep them in my right. wallet.
0: A lot of blood.
1: And then that's it. If I have a scab, if I
0: got
1: were to get a scab,
0: hands.
1: I would pick it. I wouldn't eat it.
0: No,
1: gross, Summer. That's disgusting. I don't eat it. Oh, my God. I can't believe we're even talking about that. The five-second rule, dropping something on the floor, eating it.
0: Right.
1: Yeah, I don't care. I'll eat stuff off the floor. I'll eat stuff off. I once was at Walmart and saw a cracker on the floor that wasn't mine, and I ate it because I was hungry.
2: Really?
1: Yeah, I knew that. Like, I figured somebody had a toddler with them. The toddler probably had crackers, dropped some of the saltines on the ground. It was like there was a saltine that was on the ground, and then there was a saltine on top of that saltine. So it was like a small stack of saltines, right?
2: Did you wipe it off, like on like you dusted?
1: No,
2: off,
1: I just ate the ones that were on top.
2: Straight up?
1: I just ate those. I worked at Walmart, so I was like, oh, I'll bet somebody dropped those. I was hungry. Okay, I did that. This is the one I didn't know. I've never heard of this, and then we can be done. Do you guys do this? Licking your wrist and then smelling it to see if your breath stinks. Have you heard of this?
2: I've never heard of that.
1: I thought when you went to see if your breath stinks, you do this. Right? You breathe into your hand.
0: Yeah.
1: And then you smell to see if
0: licked my wrist.
1: I've never licked my wrist and then smelled it to see if it stinks.
2: Like a cat, like a furry.
1: I guess. Is that what they're doing? I've never heard of that.
0: I don't know.
1: Well, it was a very popular thing, the sniff test. I'm gonna have to start doing that. Then there's picking a shirt up off the chair, smelling the armpits of the shirt, and deciding whether or not it's clean enough to wear another day.
0: Yeah, of course.
1: Yeah, I love laundry, as you know, so my clothes are always going in the laundry, but I do wear the same jeans every day.
0: For me, it's like, you know, did I hang this up or not? Is it clean? It could be not clean, just kind of folded on my lazy boy in my room.
1: Yeah.
0: Then I'll pick up and I'm like, did I wear this or not? I'll smell, it still smells like laundry detergent. Sure, of course.
1: Yeah. Okay,
0: Or it smells like I worked out in it. Throw it in the hamper. So I would do that. I think I do that often.
1: What about picking up a piece of clothing out of the laundry or maybe even a towel in the kitchen that you got hanging there and blowing your nose into it?
0: Okay, well, I was going to say wearing it. Like, yeah, wearing it maybe.
1: No, that was already a thing. But
0: I know, but actually picking it out of the dirty laundry, not on a chair or something.
1: Grabbing a piece of laundry, like maybe out of laundry, or it could be on the chair, I don't know, but you pick up a piece of laundry or a kitchen towel. You blow your nose in it and you go, and then you put that in the laundry.
0: Yeah, no.
1: No?
0: No, that's disgusting.
1: Disgusting?
0: Yeah. Summer, I find it disgusting.
1: You do that, Summer?
2: No, I'm sorry. I would love to relate to everyone,
1: well,
2: but that'd make me gag. I can't.
1: Okay, well, hold on. What was the thing you were
0: just
1: saying?
0: Blowing your nose tonight, you put boogers in your dirty laundry, like,
2: It's not on.
0: And then when you take it out, like,
1: So what was it that you were saying that I misunderstood the other day when you were talking about blowing bloody boogers into stuff? What were you saying you blow them into?
0: Gross.
1: She was saying it, weren't you? You said don't talk about it. Sorry, I'm talking about it.
2: No.
1: But I sometimes blow bloody boogers into what was it? I thought you
2: all
1: were saying
2: my forms of
0: dude's mouth.
1: Laszlo.
2: Ew.
1: Gross. That's disgusting. That is absolutely disgusting. So I'd say I do. You know,
0: I'm not going to kink shame.
1: I do 5 out of the 10 things on here. Something like the 15
0: things.
1: The boob sweat. I don't have boobs, but apparently chicks like to smell their boob sweat.
0: You like that?
2: I don't really get that, but I know my friends. Some of my friends do, and they smell it.
1: What does that mean? They just rub their fingers under their boobs?
0: Yeah,
2: because it accumulates. It's like an armpit. Mm-hmm. Like accumulates. It doesn't smell like an armpit.
1: But they like it, or they're just checking it?
0: They're probably checking it.
1: Yeah. They're checking it?
2: Checking to make sure their boobs don't stink.
0: Yep.
1: Yeah, stinky boobs. Man, oh, man. Just leave your bra on. Can you imagine? I don't need to know any of that stuff about women, you know? Yeah. I know it really bothers Laszlo. He doesn't need to hear that stuff.
0: Well, no, that doesn't bother me. It's the whole,
1: I know, but the eggs, you have eggs and the vaginas.
0: You. And, yeah, like a spider. Like, oh, my eggs are dropping. I'm like, okay, daddy long legs, get away from me, you freak. Yeah, I don't like it. I know women are like, oh, you know, you've got... I'm like, yeah, I know, but...
1: It's a sack.
0: Dropping eggs. And
1: sack full of eggs in there.
0: Sack full of eggs. You're like, ah.
1: Is it in a sack? Are they in a sack?
2: Yeah, like a spider web. Think about
1: they
2: that.
1: They are?
2: Or yeah. Like a, or in like
1: that's
2: a,
1: where they drop from?
0: Yeah, it's like a...
1: I imagine it's a little... I imagine like a, it's a little mucus sack. Oh, and then it goes... And it
0: it's a little
1: one out
0: bloody spider web.
2: It's a kangaroo pouch. Imagine a kangaroo pouch.
1: Kangaroo pouch. Okay, like a marsupial. And so then it just drops that egg out. And then when it drops it, you get angry and bitchy. And then you're like, now let's have sex. And then that's how you have babies.
2: You say, Summer, edit this news clip. And I say, I don't want to.
1: I don't want to. Yeah. I've got this thing coming out of my sack. And then you have a baby.
0: A spider.
1: That's exactly how it works.
2: That's a miracle of life.
1: Yeah. Man, that's crazy. Yeah, women are so important. Aren't they? I mean, the givers of life. You're obviously the superior... whatever I'm supposed to say. What am I supposed to say?
2: S-E-X.
1: You're the superior sex. Mm-hmm. That's what I say, right? Not gender, because gender is a...
0: Societal construct.
1: Societal construct, because Lazo says I'm a bitch.
0: Yeah, you are a bitch.
1: Yeah.
0: That's not a construct. That's an actual truth.
1: That's an actual truth, and that's an example.
0: Scientifically proven.
1: Right. So, and at birth, they don't assign me a bitch. Lazo assigned me a bitch when he met me. So that's why it's a social construct. You see how
0: that
1: works?
0: I didn't assign that to you. You came here a bitch.
1: Right, but you assigned it.
0: You showed
1: up. The doctor didn't know when I was born.
0: Someone did that well before me.
1: Oh, sure.
0: You showed up.
1: My brothers, my mother, they all knew I was a bitch. Right, I get it. But the doctor didn't put it on my birth certificate.
0: I wouldn't doubt it.
1: He looked at my wiener and he said, here's his sex.
0: He's a little bitch.
1: Well, he didn't say that. But then when I grew, and then, you know.
0: There's your son, little bitch.
1: Yeah, he's in there crying about outer space or something. He's a bitch. He's a little bitch.
0: Yeah.
1: And then that was that. And you go, oh, it's a construct. Okay. I get it. I think I get it now.
3: 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The Church of Laszlo. The Church of Laszlo. 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

0: thing, let me lie to Kendall calls her mama. 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

0: you're kind of bummed that there seems to be fewer and fewer baseball diamonds places. And
1: Well, that was at the beginning, but yeah, now they're everywhere.
0: I feel like they're fixing
1: that. Baseball into soccer.
0: Into the, oh, well, yeah, the racket.
1: It's a giant club sport.
0: Mm-hmm. You pay money, you come through.
1: Yeah, and every kid somehow finds a team to play on.
0: And this is why they say a couple years ago you had the World Series with, I don't remember which team it was, but the starting lineup didn't have one African-American right, player. Well,
1: I mean, and you get to the point where, you know, now if you're going to play competitive baseball, your parents have to have money.
0: Right, which was sort of, I always thought of hockey as being expensive because you needed the equipment. Right. But now it's more than just equipment. With, like, baseball, the equipment's expensive, too. They're wanting you to pay to play, bottom line.
1: No, that's the difference.
0: Yeah. You pay to play, you and if pay. You want to get a good team, you're going to pay more.
1: Right. You try out for teams, and then, oh, look, you made it. And then, you know, it's $1,000, $1,600 for the seasons, plus you play for tournaments, plus you have to buy uniforms. Plus, now you have to pay a facility fee to go and work out there, which you have to use, and you pay extra for lessons. I mean, so what kid doesn't make it?
0: Yeah.
1: That's what I want to know. What kid doesn't make it? Because they all make it, man. Mm-hmm. They all make it.
0: The ones who, well, the ones whose parents don't have money to put them on the team.
1: Well, you know, here's the dirty secret, too. I don't want to let the cat out of the bag. It doesn't happen everywhere, so I won't name any names, but that your kid... Not, you know, in general, your kid is on the, you know, the fourth team, the fifth team. They're not very good, right? That money that you're paying to get him good is paying the fee for some kid who's a senior in high school is going to go play college baseball because he's not paying to play there.
0: Mm-hmm.
1: Right?
0: Yeah.
1: So now, and that, I mean, kids say that to other kids. They know. Like, it's not, it's the parents who don't know. It's the kid. The kids know. You know, my oldest was a catcher for a long time. And, you know, he always would talk smack to people coming up, you know, and he, all the umpires know him in the city. And, you know, he's a good kid, but he would say it all the time. He would try to get in their heads, you know, and like, oh, man, look at that. You made this such and such elite team, right?
0: Mm-hmm.
1: Good for you, man. I mean, you know, too bad it's the fundraising team, but I'm sure you'll get up a little bit before, yeah, you know, you're just raising money for the other players who are good. Yeah. Anyway, you ready to go? And the kid be like, God damn it, man.
0: Right.
1: Like, that shirt looks good. I mean.
0: Well, then that is a huge thing because I read about that a lot.
1: I think the kids don't know. They know.
0: But they know. The parents, I mean, everything that you read about that, a lot of the parents must not know because they say the whole racket is that they're telling these parents, hey, your kid has potential. Your kid might have what it takes. I like what I see in your kid. And at least in some cases, far too often, apparently, they're lying to those parents when they say that because they want these parents to spend a lot of money on all the things you just mentioned.
1: Right.
0: Playing on the team, lessons, all those things. And that's been a big problem in and of itself. Specifically, they talk about that with baseball a lot, where they've got these former ball players who are hired and like, we've got this coach. And, and then he comes out and says, your kid, man, I see something special in your kid. All he is there to do is to get people to sign up. To spend whatever money it is.
1: Well,
0: and it's happening in football, too.
1: Well, let me just push back a little bit. Mm-hmm. He's there to coach kids.
0: Sure.
1: And he does want to make them better. I'm not saying that they're not putting in effort on them. They are. It's not like those kids don't go and practice.
0: Yeah.
1: And they don't have better coaching. They do. But, you know, okay. You know, I think the problem isn't club baseball. The problem is parents putting their kids in club baseball too early. Not enjoying rec baseball, not enjoying playing with your friends, right? Like everything's now competitive.
0: And a lack of access to rec baseball.
1: And then, you know, thinking that your kid is going to then somehow become this great player because he's got better coaching. And, yeah, he'll get better, but who knows how much. And then how much pressure are we putting on him and, you know. Right. I think that's the debate to be had. Is it about winning or losing, or is it about community? Is it about playing with your friends? Does everybody have to be great now? I think the problem is the kids who are good, they can go play. The kids who are pretty good or maybe don't love it, now where do they play?
0: Mm-hmm.
1: Because they don't get to play with the friends anymore. Because the kid who's pretty good, he's going to play competitive baseball with kids from a bunch of different high schools, mm-hmm. you know? So,
0: and
1: by the way,
0: I'm not
1: preaching for or against it. I'm just saying how it is, but both my kids play.
0: Yeah.
1: You know, my oldest, they did wonders with him.
0: Mm-hmm.
1: You know, like, I mean, he was a good baseball player. He got better being with the team that he played for.
0: Mm-hmm.
1: And he still takes, you know, hitting lessons from a guy who played professional baseball. Like,

0: He was there yesterday.
1: But you've seen kids along the way. That we see these stories about these.
2: I mean, I have kids in my mind who are like on the third or fourth best team on some of these club teams that I know these kids and their parents, and the kids aren't very good.
1: That's what I'm saying. Then the team
2: goes out and gets beat 24-0.
1: So I'm guessing you've seen examples where you should have taken that kid's money.
2: I've seen a lot of kids who are like, hey, they're almost pretty good, and then they get a lot better.
1: Mm-hmm.
2: You know, like there was one kid my youngest played with, they put him on like one of those lower teams.
1: Yeah.
2: He had never played before, and then I think by midseason he was up with the better kid. You're like, man. But they see that, and then they work with that.
1: Yeah.
2: And they're like, oh, let's get this kid better. Because what do they really want is to be able to say, hey, if you stay with us through high school, you're going to play college baseball.
1: Mm-hmm.
2: Okay. So they take, you know, so there's more attention to, hey, this kid might actually have something.
1: Yeah.
2: Right?
1: But the parents who don't have the money to do it a lot of times,
2: well,
1: these
2: rec
1: leagues have become fewer and fewer. And now...
2: And nobody cares about high school baseball.
1: Well, and this story isn't just about baseball. I brought up baseball because I said that originally I thought that's what the story was about. It's about all youth sports and the decline of the rec leagues, the affordable rec leagues where mm-hmm. a lot of us played when we were kids back in the 60s, 70s, 80s.
2: Well, both my kids played at the J. Mm-hmm. You know, and that's rec league.
1: But
2: here.
1: There are kids, I mean, they talk about kids who live in big cities like Los Angeles who don't have access to rec leagues. They're just not there. These affordable leagues.
2: They had them, mm-hmm. and then nobody played them anymore.
1: Well, they said that what happened is they started these sort of, you know, expensive leagues. These club leagues where they started charging parents, and they started splitting stuff up. And then you had a lack of coaches. And now this thing today is talking about the decline in the number of parents wanting to coach. And a lot of parents who are coaches, or a lot of coaches, saying, I'm done. And they're saying it's because they're tired of being verbally abused and harassed by parents, specifically.
2: Right.
1: And then it gets old. And even if you go in knowing, I've seen the viral videos, I know the parents get mad, I know that they take this too seriously, it's ridiculous.
2: Well, I guess one time, parents got mad at me, but twice. But, mm-hmm. you know, one time, I don't blame the dad. I get it, man. We were like I was coaching like sixth graders, maybe. And the kid didn't play very much. I didn't put him in very much. And the dad was like, yeah, you know, it's a rec league.
1: Yeah.
2: You put him in for 3 minutes and he started getting in my ass. And I think his ex-wife was there. She was a scorekeeper. And I'm like, man, I'm sorry. I didn't say anything. Mm. He keeps getting my ass. I go, man, I asked him to go in. He said he didn't want to.
1: Yeah.
2: And I'm not going to force him to play like you do.
1: Yeah.
2: And he just looked at me and there was like a pause and she goes, I'm sorry. And he walked away and the kid was like, I'm like, dude, just because I'm not that guy. I say, hey, Billy, you want to go in? He's like, I'm good.
1: Right.
2: I'm like, all right, Billy. Then, you know what? Sit on the bench, cheer for the guys. I don't want you, you know, playing on your video games. You know, mm-hmm. pay attention to the game, but I'm not going to make you play.
1: Right, right.
2: Now, if your dad makes you come here every day, then that's fine.
1: As long as he doesn't throw a punch at me.
2: I don't want that.
3: Youth coaches nationwide now say one of their biggest concerns isn't the kids playing. It's the parents in the stands. Coaches say these viral brawls in the bleachers are all too common. Now thousands of coaches nationwide say they're fed up.
1: And the other issue they said is that about half of them said they've seen other coaches who shout at these youth athletes, at kids, in frightening or belittling ways. And they've seen this behavior within the last, I think they said, year or 5 years, to the point where it's a bummer and it makes them want to quit. Like, I cannot believe that you are yelling at these kids on your team that way. This is supposed to be fun, and you are really wrecking
2: this
1: kid.
2: Well, my youngest switched teams. I mean, he's a good ball player, and he mm-hmm. switched teams because, both of them left that club team because the coach was, I was like, man.
1: Kind of a dick?
2: Yeah, more than that. Like, you know, he would... Because I don't have a problem with coaches being dicks. Like, that's your coach, you know?
1: Yeah.
2: Listen to him. It was more than that. Like, where he told my youngest teammates, you know, that's a bad teammate. He's a bad teammate. And I would let him know that. And it was because he was hurt and he didn't run out. He didn't practice.
1: Yeah.
2: And he was like, you practice when you're hurt. And I was like, yeah, no, I'm not good with that, man.
1: Yeah.
2: Yeah, I don't think you have his best interests at heart.
1: Right.
2: Yeah, I did make my youngest call him on the phone.
1: Mm-hmm.
2: I was like, if you got a real problem with it, then you need it's not me, man.
1: Oh, I would never.
2: You got to call him. You got to email him. You got to talk to him.
1: Mm-hmm.
2: You know, I'll do a little bit, but you got to do it too. And he's like, all right.
1: I would have.
2: I mean, he called him. Was like, I'm out.
1: Yeah.
2: And to be fair, that guy was like, man, I'm really sorry. I shouldn't have done that. I lost my cool. Wasn't a good way to treat kids. And I wish you the best of luck and wherever you go. And I'm going to learn from this. And that's all we can do. So I thought he handled it like, you know, okay, good.
1: I hope he did. Because a lot of parents say, it's crazy that the parents are like, I'm out. Women coaches, coaches with disabilities, and coaches from racial or sexual minority groups, they report much higher rates of mistreatment from parents or discrimination, whatever, anger from parents. Right. I didn't know that there were.
2: I would say I've never really got any of that. That one guy and then another guy took his kid off the team because our basketball team fought too much.
1: Yeah.
2: I was like, man, all right, fair.
1: Fair enough.
2: Fair enough. I'm like, we're not good at it.
1: Yeah.
2: But we won the tournament.
1: That's, there's something to that.
2: He took his kid off the team and then we went on a four-game run and won the tournament.
1: Yeah. Like, and then when you took, did you go to his house after it was all over? Mm-hmm. Take all the kids over to his house and say, hey, Billy, come outside. We want to show you something.
2: Quitters don't win.
1: It's a trophy.
2: Quitters don't get a trophy, bro.
1: Oh, I thought I'd just rub it in his face. Be like, see this? It's because you left.
2: Oh, it was on a, to be fair, there was a text message of all the parents. And I was just like, congrats. And took a picture. He was still on it.
1: Oh, okay.
2: It was all of the kids holding the trophy and me holding the trophy. You know, I was like, yeah. Hey.
1: Well,
2: five of us have just wrecked everybody.
1: I hope you continue to coach when your kids are, out of the house or whatever.
2: But some parents, that, they need you. Most parents do not. Oh, well, I continue to coach.
1: Well, yeah, I'm sure there are a few of those.
2: Yeah, I don't care. I don't care if parents get mad at me. But the rec league, like,
1: but here's
2: another
1: thing. You know why parents get mad?
2: No, of course. No punches, whatever. Like, you know, but
1: you're taking
2: this. Here's the thing. I'll tell you, people say this. And I know we're running late, but people say, why are parents so upset now? And I'll tell you why. It's because of what we talked about. The rec league stuff, I've never really seen. I've seen parents be like, you know, this guy doesn't know what he's talking about, that kind of stuff in the stands, but never really get mad. It's the club baseball where they get mad, the coaches and the referees.
1: And why is it?
2: So I'm paying $4,000, and you sold me on a dream of college baseball, and when I get here, the ref's 16 years old, the umpire's 17, and he's calling balls that aren't strikes. You're telling me all this stuff, and you're charging me this huge amount of money, and then you're making me pay to watch my own kid play more than sometimes what it costs to go to a Royals game.
1: Yeah.
2: Yeah, all this money is coming out. And
1: that
2: then,
1: makes sense.
2: And then you're, what, telling a kid who hit two home runs to bunt?
1: Mm-hmm.
2: What am I paying you for?
1: Right.
2: I'm going to lose my goddamn mind. And people are like, look at that parent going crazy. Are you kidding me?
1: Yeah.
2: I've invested $25,000 with you, and you're having my kid bunt?
1: Yeah.
2: You're right. Two outs.
1: They should talk about that.
2: And
1: more.
2: Two strikes.
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0: If you don't know him, he had ACL surgery 4 months ago. So I'm waiting, the school line, right? And I'm out on, I guess it's 107th Street, and I'm waiting to turn left, right? And I'm the first one to get into the driveway behind a long line of people who are already in the school driveway. Does that make sense?
1: Okay.
0: So I'm on the main road. I'm waiting to turn left, but there's no room for me to turn in, right?
1: Mm-hmm.
0: Across from me is also a full line of people who want to turn right to get in, right? So you just go one at a time, as the line goes through and picks up kids, right? But it's really kind of dangerous there, and it's crazy. I think the school, I see a lot of accidents there, right? Anyway, so I'm always kind of, I'm always like telling my kids, like, do you have to park there? Honestly, because, because when there's two lines waiting the entire time, if you want to go straight and you don't have a person at that school, common sense would be like, blow through this real quick. And, Ryan, I'm not waiting. Yeah. I don't have a kid.
1: Yeah.
0: Right? So I'm going to go around you guys. Anyway, so that's why it's dangerous. So I'm kind of, keep your eye open. Anyway, my phone rings, and it's my insurance broker, right?
1: Okay.
0: So I'm sitting there waiting, and my insurance broker is like, hey, your auto pay to Geico, I think it's Geico, didn't go through.
1: Okay.
0: So they canceled your insurance.
1: Oh, Jesus.
0: I'm like, Christ. And I go, when? And he goes, I guess it was supposed to go 2 days ago, and it didn't go through. And I'm like, Jesus Christ. Anyway, I know what happened because I was in here, and my Capital One had sent me a thing, and I know how much it is, right? Like, at the time, I was thinking about it, but I got this thing, and it said, this auto pay declined, and it flagged it. Not that I didn't have enough money in it, but it was called, like, mobile something, right? And it was like, do you want this to go through? You know how it works like mm-hmm. that, right? Yeah. And I just was like, well, I don't know what that is, so I don't want it to go through. And in my head, I'm like, I need to call them and get new cards and change my number. Because I don't know what that is, right? Yeah. But, of course, I don't.
1: No, you do.
0: Right? I don't. So then he calls me and says, all right. And he goes, now, because it's a canceled policy, they want to double your insurance to come back.
1: What?
0: I'm like, what? And my insurance is already outrageous.
1: Are you sure this isn't a scam? You're not talking to
0: right.
1: somebody overseas.
0: No. A good guy. Your insurance guy. Okay. Our insurance guy.
1: Just making sure.
0: And he's like, I'm shopping it elsewhere. We'll get you insurance. Don't worry about it. And you'll have it, soon. But I'm trying to get you the lowest price, right? And I'm on the phone with him. And he's like, so I want you to know that you don't have insurance until midnight tonight. You don't have it. And he's like, if we can't find anything cheaper, then I have your bank account. I'll pay it right before I leave for work.
1: Yeah.
0: And then you'll have it. But it'll take till midnight till it kicks in. So just know. So as we're talking about that, I'm like, as I talk about that, I'm sitting in my car and a car does that skip line. Right.
1: Mm-hmm.
0: And I see it coming.
1: Come on.
0: And I'm not lying to you. I'm talking to my insurance agent. As I see the car coming, I see a kid pull out to make a left because all the other cars are stopped. He can go, he thinks they're letting him go. But this other guy's going around him, so he, bam, hits this truck hits the back end of this BMW. This BMW spins in a circle and misses my car by an inch.
1: Oh, my
0: by
1: God.
0: The car sitting
1: there.
0: I'm sitting there watching it, and I'm watching it come at me.
1: Slow motion.
0: I'm on the phone with my insurance agent. He says, you don't have insurance.
1: Pay it.
0: As it's happening, I'm like, there's about to be an accident here because I can see it happening.
1: Yeah.
0: The guy's pulling out. This guy's skipping. I mean, it takes probably 3 seconds for it to really happen. I'm like, I think there's about to be an accident here. Bam, clips him, misses my car. I'm like, Jesus Christ, man. And he's like, what? I'm telling him. I mean, he could hear the bam. He's like, are you all right? And so anyway, I was like, man. He's like, well, if they hit you, it's their fault. You're fine. If they hit you, it's your fault. You're just
1: sure, there. If they have insurance.
0: Right. He's like, but. Yeah. Anyway, yeah.
1: Now I'm nervous because I got one of those things that said auto payment was declined. And I was like, what is it? And it wouldn't tell me what it was. And I was like, forget it. It's probably just a gas bill.
0: Something
1: important. I don't know.
0: Oh, by the way, I got my gas bill like that. That was the other. When you passed me.
1: Oh, when you were sitting in the parking lot, you said you had to pay your electric bill or something?
0: Well, the back gas bill called. Like, you haven't paid in like 9 months. I'm like, oh.

0: oof, that's crazy, huh? And they're like, yeah. And I'm like, how much is that? I had to pay it.
1: How much was it?
0: I don't know. Like, I don't even know how much it was. I think all like $800 or something. But it wasn't like, when they said the months, you know, I was like, Christ, this is going to be a lot. But it wasn't too bad.
1: Yeah, because in the wintertime with a furnace, I could get it.
0: And she's right, and she said, like, most of it is 1 month. Like, you know, I don't remember what it was, you know, I guess I'm guessing when my mother was here, and she's like, I'm cold. And I was like, yeah. And I turn it up to 80, whatever you want. So I'm guessing that was, you know, the most of it. But anyway, my insurance.
1: I thought you had Travelers anyway.
0: I did, but then I switched to one that was, I guess, it's Geico that was cheaper.
1: Yeah.
0: $560 a month.
1: For three cars, two cars.
0: Two cars. $560 a month.
1: Ugh.
0: And I put it, I even was like, he's like the only one that I don't, you know, he's like, you know, go try this online because I don't do business with them. He's like, try the general.
1: Mm-hmm.
0: I tried the general and they were like, yeah, absolutely not. It's $600 some odd. Like, I can't get it below. And the only I can get it to like $190, but just like, well, if you get hit, we'll give them 10 grand max. You know what I mean? Like,
1: it's implied,
0: we'll pay $4,000 if anybody goes to the hospital. Like, oh man. Then you just get sued for the rest of it. So
1: yeah,
0: you can't do that.
1: Well, I'll do whatever the minimum my bank will allow, I guess. If they say that it's okay, the bank that has the loan on the car, if they say this works, then.
0: Well, the problem is if you put like, you know, I think the minimum to drive in Kansas is like $25,000,
1: mm-hmm.
0: right? The problem is if you get in an accident and it goes over $25,000, they sue you.
1: Oh, I thought
0: you gotta,
1: I thought that I ever only see the differences with the personal injury stuff, you know. I thought they covered the car. I thought
0: say you hit a Wagoneer,
1: mm-hmm.
0: it only pays so much.
1: Oh, I thought that it's. I always see the difference.
0: I know
1: in
0: there's
1: the personal
0: comprehensive
1: injury stuff.
0: And different things. So, and then the bodily injury, you can do that.
1: That's the thing that I see.
0: And then do that low, and then they can come after you for that. So, I don't know, man.
1: Yeah, but it's true. Even at $100,000, you're like, okay, well, that's fine. And they're like, yeah, except that pickup trucks cost more than that now. And you're like, damn, I owe this guy $25,000 for his stupid Raptor or whatever. It's not stupid. It's pretty sweet, but still, $25,000. Yeah, he paid $125,000 for that. Like, well, crap, I don't have $25,000. Well, how much my car
0: and
1: worth?
0: With the price of insurance, I'm guessing, I mean, it missed it by this much, but I'm guessing that kid in that BMW who was speeding down did not have a lot of it. And if it would have hit my car, me and him have both been sitting there uninsured.
1: Yeah.
0: Ah! I would not lie to you. I'm on the phone with my insurance agent debating the fact of, I'm just not going to pay it. I'll pay my kids and leave me out of it. I didn't have insurance for 10 years. I don't care. As I'm thinking about this and debating it, honest to God, Slim, I'm not lying to you. I was the first one to turn in. He hit him on that. That BMW spinned and missed me by less than a foot.
1: Yeah.
0: When I rolled down the window, I was like, holy Christ.
1: You need insurance.
0: If my car would have been a foot long, it would have been my old Cadillac. Smash. The whole front end would have been smashed.
1: Yeah. You got to get insurance.
0: Well, got it now.
1: I mean, in the bank, too, if you have a loan on your car, then the bank will start getting up your ass real quick. They're like, hey, where's your insurance? Why don't you have insurance?
0: Yeah.
1: And I don't know what they do. I don't know if they come take the car or what.
0: Well,
1: but
0: yeah. But, I mean, you can get it for super cheap if you just get nothing.
1: Yeah, whatever that
0: is. Like, I mean, for me and my kid, like, it goes from $560 to $192 if I'm like, sue me. But yeah. I'm like, how much is, I don't know.
1: Yeah, I need it to actually work.
0: But then I'm also like, well, you know, at $560 a month,
1: I'm paying
0: minus
1: enough to buy
0: $190, then, you know, sue me.
1: Right.
0: Like, if I don't get in an accident, I mean, it makes it worth it. What I got to pay, that difference should pay me a lawyer.
1: It'll probably buy a car.
0: Right.
1: Yeah. Well, so you're insured now.
0: Man.
1: You're insured now.
0: $560 a month. That's a lot of money.
1: Not bad.
0: And I got another car coming.
1: Yeah. That'll help. That should help. Yeah, costs are coming down anyway. I keep hearing that. Things are getting less expensive. So you should be noticing that anytime now. Gas prices up, but I did see oil prices down.
0: What, insurance coming down?
1: No, not really. Everything's getting more and more expensive.
0: $560 a month. I can't.
1: $560 is too much. At that point, I'd say you guys get your own car, get your own insurance.
0: They can't.
1: What do you mean?
0: If you're not 18, you can't get insurance.
1: What?
0: You can't get it at all. You can't. It has to be under your parents' name.
1: They won't insure you anymore?
0: No. Not like when we were kids where we could just get that, you know.
1: What?
0: Whatever that is, you know, my dad always says, you get the minimum. They wreck your car. Who cares? Piece of crap anyway. Whatever it is.
1: Yeah. Just comprehensive. It's not going to cover my car.
0: It
1: covers theirs, but not mine. Yeah.
0: What a name for it. I forget what it is.
1: We call it comprehensive, I think.
0: PL something. But anyway.
1: They can't do it if they're not 18.
0: I know, it's got to be in your name. Nobody will insure.
1: I cannot believe that. That is crazy.
0: And I was like, why is it 560? He's like, well, you know, you got in a wreck. I don't know.
1: You've got teens.
0: You got a teenager.
1: That's probably enough to make it expensive on its own. And then with an accident,
0: he's like, I don't know what your credit score is, but they run it. I'm like, they run my credit score.
1: Yes, they do. And they look to see if you're married.
0: Right. And he's like, so, you know, if your credit score is sketchy, you're divorced, you got a kid.
1: Forget
0: driving
1: it.
0: Two Lincolns.
1: It's over.
0: I'm like,
1: it's over.
0: Ah!
1: Yeah.
0: He's like, you know, what's the third car you're going to get? I'm like, a Cadillac? He's like, how?
1: You need to get married. It'll help.
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1: Laszlo, as a father, you know, you have these moments with your kids. First steps, that's the one that always comes to mind. But these once-in-a-lifetime moments.
2: Yeah.
1: Those precious, precious moments that you don't get back if you miss them. Have you missed one? Of course, you've missed some before, but everybody misses some of those moments. But have you ever missed one of those moments because you were looking at your phone? A once-in-a-lifetime moment.
3: Not a once-in-a-lifetime moment. I have been scrolling on my phone sometimes, like, you know, in the fifth inning of a doubleheader, and I'll look up like...
1: Well, that was my follow-up question.
3: Was he too shy? I didn't realize he was... Yeah, that has happened.
1: Okay, so that was my follow-up. As a parent, the worst would be that you miss something your kid does, especially if you're at a sporting event for your kid or whatever. Like, it's not like I'm here because I love watching these kids suck at baseball. It's because I want to see my kid.
3: And he just hit a home run.
1: I missed it. Isn't
3: everybody?
1: Oh, I'm sure.
3: Missed something.
1: I would think you missed something. They say only 10%.
3: I've never missed like a whole thing, or like I've never looked up at him be out. But I have looked. You know, I think if I'm watching baseball, I can be like, man, I don't. You know, this game is 24-3 or so. You all right?
1: Yeah.
3: You look up and like, holy Christ, I didn't know he was up already. Okay, good.
1: Yeah. No. You know, those are once in a lifetime events. Those are, you know, things you would have rather had seen. You know, if you're going to be there, you chose to be.
3: Well, like, I didn't miss, like, you know, his first steps.
1: It's not your kid's first steps. Right. Yeah. But when it comes to the parenting stuff, 10% of parents say that they missed a once-in-a-lifetime moment because they were on their phone.
3: Yeah.
1: You know, maybe you're at the hospital and, you know, you're supposed to be there for her when she gives birth and you're on your phone. I don't know how that would happen.
3: Right, who did I miss this moment for?
1: Did I ever miss
3: any moments with my ex-wife because I was on my phone? Yes.
1: No.
3: And purposefully, a lot of them.
1: Yeah.
3: But are you like
1: that? That's why you pay for the service, right? I mean, but, I need this thing to work.
3: I don't know what
1: work
3: you're talking about, that part. Like, did I miss the birth of my child since I was on my phone?
1: It got thrown in here, I'm sure, as a joke. But, you know, it starts with your kid's birth because these days you're supposed to be there. I don't know. Were you there? I know we complained about the idea that
3: I don't get to sit in the waiting room anymore,
1: but you were still in there, right?
3: I was in there.
1: Both times? Did they put up the screen?
3: You're not the dad with the phone out.
1: Okay.
3: No, yeah, and they put up a screen. So you sit like the doctor, the anesthesiologist is here, and you're here, and like, you know, she's here, and then there's a screen where the other doctors do their stuff. And then they give you the baby.
1: You think?
3: And they're like, hey. And that's what, you know, they're like, you know, you want to cut the umbilical cord? I'm like, no. And they're like, they put it there, like, just cut right there. And I'm like, I'm not doing it. Because I just said, my thought was like, you know, I get it. It's right there. They're holding for you. You can't make a mistake. But like, I'm going to make a mistake. I'm going to cut it, and blood's going to shoot everywhere. Maybe it's not even going to be my mistake. But I'll never be like, I'll be like, no, you cut it. You're the doctor.
1: Paying good money to be here, mister.
3: Mm-hmm. So that was it. Yeah.
1: Yeah. The people who film the actual birth, I know that most of the stuff we film on our phones, most of the home videos that our parents took, rarely or never get watched.
3: Right.
1: In the future, we've got a lot of home video. I've got a lot of home videos in the basement for my family that I've told you I need to, like, you know, get transferred over to digital. They've never been looked at. But every time I think about it, I'm just like, I don't know that anyone's looking for this stuff. Don't really care. But the birth, I mean, who's watching that? Do you sit down with your kid and then say, hey, do you want to see you coming into this world? Because that's child abuse. Isn't
3: like probably, I don't think anybody goes back and looks at them.
1: Oh,
3: I just think it's to have it on tape, video, right?
1: Yeah.
3: In case you ever want to relive it, if you want to do, you know, who knows?
1: I've only seen that once. It was in health class in high school. A video of a woman actually giving birth.
3: Right.
1: I'll never forget because the video looked like it was maybe filmed in the 70s. And the doctor on his forearm had a tattoo of a devil with a pitchfork. And I just thought it was kind of funny as a kid. And so that sort of distracted me for half a second, but then, whoa! My attention was there. I didn't want to see it then. I certainly don't want to see my partner going through that. And I definitely don't want my kids to see that. I don't want to see

0: my mom giving birth. That feels like it should be illegal.
1: Pregnant, though, huh?
0: I know you do, Lazo. I set him up.
1: Yeah.
0: Pow. Knock him down, baby.
1: Knock, knock, knock.
0: Seriously, that's got to be illegal. You can't show your kids that.
1: Well, of course you can show your kids that. But yeah, no, I wouldn't want to. But I know as a kid, I wouldn't want to see it.
0: Yeah, no, you definitely wouldn't want to see it. Summer, your dad never made you sit down and watch your mom give birth, did he?
2: No, I was a C-section baby, and I don't think they record it. That's a gruesome
0: thing. People record that too, though, don't they? Both, they record that.
1: I don't know. Both of my kids were that.
2: But all the organs are on the table. You're pulling a baby out of someone's like stomach or uterus or whatever. I feel like that's too boring.
0: Wait, they pull the organs out and then put them back in? No. Come on, that's not how it works.
2: For C-section,
0: I've seen video.
2: Yeah, they pull the stuff out, they put them in the
0: They take
2: side.
0: Everything out and put it back like it's I think you're thinking.
1: I was there for two of them.
0: I think you're thinking of the morgue.
1: They literally take out their appendix and then put it back in. They do a cut there, and open them up, and the baby's there. They can see it. And they take them out,
2: and then they cut the heart out.
1: That's it.
0: And someone is there. It's just their job to keep pumping the heart, like in Indiana Jones.
1: And then you're sitting there, and they're like, hey, do you want to peek over the curtain or not? Do you want to see who your baby's coming out? Do you want to see him or not?
0: No, clean the kid up.
1: So,
0: do your job.
1: The second one, I think I peeked.
0: You peeked?
1: Yeah, for Chacho.
0: Glad you did.
1: No, I don't like
0: there's something
1: like,
0: magical
1: surgery
0: about that
1: stuff, you know, kind of gross in general, but you know, seeing him was cool, you know.
0: Yeah,
1: but I didn't like, you know, like I didn't like seeing operations.
0: Is it cool that you're seeing him, you know, a few seconds earlier than you otherwise would, or it's cool that you're seeing him in his very first moments?
1: It's either one of those things that I can't wait to see him.
0: Okay.
1: Like, gotcha. And I, you know, here
0: ten
1: he
0: fingers,
1: is.
0: Ten toes,
1: I hear him
0: all
1: crying,
0: that.
1: I want to see him.
0: Yeah.
1: Right?
0: Yeah.
1: And so you,
0: gotta be
1: like,
0: a lot
1: hey,
0: of
1: you
0: nerves.
1: Want to see him, and you pick up, and you're like, oh, gross, she's having surgery. I didn't need to see that. Not a doctor, but there's my kid. That's awesome. I'm not blaming her or the doctor or anybody else. It's just, you know, like when you look, you're like, oh. Right, but yeah, I wanted to see him as soon as I could.
0: How nervous are you as a parent in that moment to, you know, until you hear the cry and know that they do have 10 fingers, 10 toes, that they're healthy? Because I know they can see a lot with the ultrasound, but not everything, right? So
1: yeah, no, I think you're worried for a few days.
0: Well,
1: I mean,
0: sure.
1: You know, you can see they got, but you know, they're always doing tests, like, mm-hmm. you know, and, you know, Chacho was in the NICU for 3 weeks, you know, so you're like, oh, man.
0: Yeah.
1: Yeah, so it's stressful.
0: Yeah.
1: You know, and it never stops being stressful.
0: Of course.
1: Worried about their health,
0: but
1: their mental health,
0: that
1: or all
0: first
1: these other
0: kid,
1: things.
0: Especially,
1: just keeps going,
0: I would think.
1: You know? It just keeps going.
0: I can only imagine. You hear stories about SIDS or whatever, and you have your first kid.
1: I had somebody tell me, a guy that we worked with told me, he's like, oh, man. He's like, so, you know, my first one, John, they were like, you know, you're going to find yourself. There's two things you're going to find yourself doing. One of them is just walking in almost every night. And every couple of hours, just putting your hand on his chest to make sure that he's breathing, because he's so small, you won't be able to see if he's breathing, and you'll be so worried about it. And I'm like, okay. And the other one, he's like, and you're going to be feeding him baby food, and at some moment, you're just going to eat it yourself. And I'm like, no,
0: especially
1: I won't. And then, absolutely. First night home, all
0: checking
1: the time, walking in there,
0: breathing.
1: Just put my hand on it.
0: Yeah, of course.
1: You all right, man? And then, feeding him, I'm just like, man. Pureed care, sweet.
0: It's like a new pair of shoes, you know? You're extra careful in the beginning. It's a big deal. And not that it's likely, but you do know that things happen, totally unexpected things happen.
1: Well, and
0: happen
1: I also tell you, I mean, there's good that they tell you about it in some ways because it changes all the time. Like, I'm curious what even the rules are now. Like, I think, but they had changed between the 4 years between my two boys. It was like, your baby should sleep on his, it was one of them, should sleep on his back, right? And you should have bumpers around the crib so their arms don't get caught in and stuff, right?
0: Mm-mm.
1: And 4 years later, it was like, on their stomach, no bumpers.
0: Yeah.
1: They can get stuck underneath the bumpers and suffocate. And you're like, at that point, you're like, well, I don't even think you guys know. Like, because we've been having babies for a lot of, and if you're changing it every so often, like, it's only been 4 years since I was here.
0: Yeah.
1: And those are two drastically,
0: they're opposite.
1: On their back,
0: fact.
1: Right.
0: Yeah.
1: Yes. So that was, you know, kind of. No, and the
0: concerning?
1: Other part is, the other part is the breast milk, man. Like, the outside world is so, like, the
0: you
1: breastfeeding Nazis. No, but, I mean, I would, but.
0: The pro breast milk people.
1: Yeah. And then, you know, so that was all fine, you know. But then when Chacho was sick, they had him not drink the breast milk and use some formula that had been fortified with vitamin D and some other stuff because he needed it. And I'm like, I thought breast milk, like, I thought these people, like, it has to be breast. It's the only thing. What are we doing? And I'm like, wait. And but the hospital's telling me that they, because he's sick and he doesn't have as many nutrients as he should, that he should be using Carnation instant breakfast with extra protein. I'm like, what? Why don't we just give it to them all the time? Why are we worried about what are we doing?
0: Well,
1: if it's good enough for him when he's sick, they ain't gonna be bad for him when he's fine, right? So I, yeah.
0: Or maybe it was.
1: By the way, I never bought into that anyway, guys. You don't listen. Don't listen. Look, but go and save yourself the time. They sell them. I promise you, they're at Target. They're one serving bottles. One serving bottles, and you don't have to put them in the refrigerator. You don't have to do anything. You screw off the cap, put the new one on.
0: What a formula!
1: And feed your kid. Yep,
0: it's already mixed.
1: Already mixed. One serving bottle, like because you look, you're gonna wake up. You're not gonna want to mix the thing. You're gonna have to warm up the bottle. You put it under warm water. You put this anchor on it to keep it under while you're testing. You're not gonna know if it's warm enough. If it's not warm enough. How much did you put in? How much did you mix? Like a protein shake. Just, I know, look, it's expensive, so if you can't do it, I get it. But my thing was, I would buy them by the case. And if I woke up, if I was the guy to wake up in the night, man, feed him that bottle, boom, throw the bottle out, disposable. Easy.
0: Because
1: guys, it's worth it.
0: So it needs to be room temp. That's what people are doing when they're putting the stuff in the water, right?
1: Right. So if you have breast milk.
0: It's been in the fridge.
1: Right, you pump it, it goes in the fridge, now you got to warm it up.
0: But formula, you wouldn't have to do that with, right?
1: Because if you had the kind that wasn't, what happens is people buy like large bottles of it. You have to keep it in the fridge.
0: And they put that.
1: These are the kind that have never been opened. So it's like your protein shake.
0: Yeah.
1: You don't have to put it in the fridge until you open it.
0: Yeah, yeah. Okay.
1: Same thing with these formula bottles, but you just buy the one serving. Just enough for a baby.
0: Yeah.
1: Boom. Put the cap on. Feed that son of a bitch. Put him back to bed.
0: Oh, I like it.
1: Yep.
0: I like it. I don't just like it. I love it. I like processed food, and I think it's good to get my kid ready for that. You know. We've done this whole thing where, you know, look at the kids who had peanut allergies. That's back to your stomach or back sleeping thing. You know, these doctors recommend different things. So what? For a few years, they tell people, hey, don't expose your kids to peanuts until whatever age. And then that created a bunch of kids who became extremely allergic to peanuts. Like, oh, never mind. We were wrong about that. Now peanuts kill kids. We're taking all of that back. We hope you listened. Our bad. Isn't it kind of the same thing? Logically, with processed food, tell me processed food's so bad for everybody.
1: We can argue about it for nurses, doctors, you, me, food experts. I don't care. What I do know is that my kid was in NICU and they had a giant syringe stuck to the top of his head because they had to get him nutrients. And they said, do not feed him the breast milk. Give him the vitamin D fortified carnation milk. That's what he needs. And at that point, I went, all bets off. He can have it all the goddamn time.
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2: 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Sunshine today, 91. 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More sun tomorrow, 93.
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0: 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I'm dead.
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0: What?
1: Nothing.
0: What?
1: Nothing. I'm good.
0: We'll go over there.
1: What?
0: Summer's in the other room.
1: Mm-hmm. Mm.
0: I don't know what she's doing. Putting together a show or something.
1: I think she must be in the restroom or something.
0: I didn't see her leave. She stepped out for a second.
1: She doesn't do that often, but sometimes she does step out.
0: Man, also she smokes, so I don't know if she doesn't smoke.
1: Mm. I don't know about that, but, you know, she's human. She might have to use the restroom once in a while, you know?
0: She doesn't smoke?
1: Can't expect her to be in there all the time.
0: I thought she smoked.
1: I don't know. She doesn't leave very often. That's all I'm saying.
0: I don't understand why you're being so weird about smoking.
1: Because I don't know if that would be news to me.
0: Okay, well, you could just be like, okay, I don't know what she did. I didn't know she did or whatever, but you're acting all weird about it.
1: I said, oh, does she? I don't know. Is
0: she like you, like scared to do something in front of her parents as an adult? Is that what we're talking about here?
1: No, I don't know. I really don't know. I just...
0: Slim is afraid even when he smokes. He's like, I can't smoke in front of my mom. I'm like, dude, you're 35 years old.
1: She knew I smoked, but I didn't
0: can't do
1: like
0: it in front of her. I know.
1: Yeah.
0: But I'm like, what?
1: But we've been over this, and I wasn't the only one. A lot of people said the same thing. I didn't like smoking in front of my parents. It was, I don't know. I'm not exactly sure why.
0: I get it when you're 17, you're like, I better not do this.
1: Yeah.
0: Maybe when you're 18 and you're still living under the roof. Sorry, the meds make me lose track of words sometimes.
1: I was like, what?
0: I was like, live under your world, and I'm like, I don't know. You know, that's not the right word. Sorry.
1: Yeah. No, underneath their roof. Yeah, I get that.
0: I get that, but now you're living on your own. You're married.
1: Yeah.
0: Got a house. You pay a mortgage, and you're like, man, boy, better not light up.
1: Yeah, I didn't like smoking in front of them. I mean, I did. It's not like I had never smoked in front of them. I did, but I didn't. I didn't most of the time. Almost never. And my mom would say, you know, oh, God, you smell like cigarette smoke. When I'd see her, and she's like, I thought you were going to quit. And I'm like, you wanting me to quit is not the same as me saying I was going to quit. Every time I saw her, it was always, I thought you were going to quit. I was like, I don't think I told you that.
0: Yeah. Well, but that's what you say to her.
1: What? That I'm
0: going to
1: quit?
0: I'm not thinking about quitting, Mom.
1: That's what I'm saying. Every time I'm like,
0: what
1: Mom,
0: I really
1: you're
0: think about
1: coming
0: a lot
1: up with
0: of
1: this
0: smoking,
1: is,
0: so zip
1: you're
0: it.
1: Coming up with this idea of
0: zip
1: quitting.
0: It. I
1: never
0: smoke.
1: Said
0: I'm a grown
1: anything
0: ass
1: to
0: man.
1: You about quitting smoking, but every time she was like, I thought you were
0: going to
1: quit.
0: Did you say that to her?
1: Yes, that's what I'm saying. Every time I'm like, Mom, I never said I was quitting.
0: Because you talking like that sounds more to me like you thinking like that than actually talking like that to your mother.
1: Every time she would say it, I'm like, Mom, I never said I was quitting smoking. You say every time you see me, oh, I thought you quit. But I still almost never smoked in front of her. No. Extremely, extremely rare. And when we went over this many, many years ago, a lot of people, at least at the time, said they were the same way. They didn't like smoking in front of their parents. Also, my mom was, I don't know, maybe everyone's mom's that way, but I thought like my mom was extra weird about cigarettes.
0: I need my glasses,
1: she really hated cigarettes.
0: Chow's outside, scared to smoke in front of their parents, but not afraid to masturbate. What a weird dude. Right, I'd rather not masturbate. I'm sure my parents would vote for that, too. Do you want me to masturbate in front of you, or do you want me to smoke? My dad's dead, but I don't even have to get a Ouija board to know that he's like, dude, smoke him if you got him.
1: Yeah, like,
0: not
1: it's the same thing.
0: Not jack it if you have it.
1: Whoa. Yeah, I just openly, excuse me, Mom, I'm going to go masturbate now.
0: Well,
1: that's
0: but you
1: not,
0: did it.
1: Not, I was on vacation, okay? I was stuck with them. I was stuck with them. And
0: did you smoke with them?
1: I didn't say, hey, Mom, Dad, I'm over here masturbating.
0: You
1: so
0: masturbated
1: give me some space.
0: In the back seat of the car while they were driving, and then a hotel bed.
1: I was a
0: in
1: child.
0: The same hotel.
1: I was a child. Not in the same bed.
0: No, in the same hotel.
1: Same hotel, like once, you know, in a Motel 6.
0: Why don't you just
1: in
0: go
1: Florida.
0: In the shower?
1: Because I had already been in there. I'd already masturbated in there a couple times. They knew. And if I kept going, they were either going to do one or two things. Are you sick? Or read. Get out of the bathroom and go to bed.
0: So you think it was better for them to hear you? The sheets.
1: They didn't hear me. There was no tick, tick, tick. I was extra, extra quiet.
0: They knew.
1: They didn't know.
0: Oh,
1: they
0: please.
1: Did know if I went in the bathroom
0: Hold
1: and the
0: a
1: light
0: second.
1: Was on.
0: Do you think you could be in a bedroom?
1: Absolutely.
0: And someone could masturbate
1: Absolutely.
0: In the bed next to you and you not know it?
1: They were asleep. My dad snored like a chainsaw. And I didn't just, you know, I wasn't over there making a bunch of noise. I wasn't over there going, oh, yeah, that's it. Yeah, oh, Sarah.
0: Well, I'm here. You can hear that.
1: No, I was quiet. Like, I was actually
0: I've
1: quiet.
0: I've masturbated before. I know
1: my
0: the sound.
1: My dad snored very loudly, and I waited until they were asleep. And then I was like, I can't go back in that bathroom. They're going to know. I've already been in that bathroom. So I will silently do this over here in my own bed, not the same bed.
0: Well, heaven forbid you smoke in front of them.
1: That's a different thing at a different age. Look,

0: You're comparing apples to oranges, smoking in front of them openly, and masturbating in front of them openly. I never openly said, hey, I'm going to masturbate now, or just casually, hey, I'm going to step out back and masturbate, because I know you guys don't like me doing it in the living room, so I'll go on the back deck with our cousins, and we'll all masturbate out back. That wasn't a thing, okay? That's not. That would be the equivalent to smoking in front of your parents. What?
1: Masturbating in the same hotel room as your parents.
0: I'm not the only one who's ever done it. I'm willing to admit it is one thing. Yes.
1: Very few people are willing to admit it. I went on vacation a lot with my parents.
0: But, maybe you don't remember it. You say that you masturbated so much.
1: I would go get in the shower.
0: That you could even injure yourself, like a 14, whatever age that is.
1: Yes.
0: Well, I assume your parents weren't getting your own room on vacation when you were that age. So at some point...
1: In the shower.
0: You had to do it. I did that too. Well, but you can only take so many showers.
1: I mean, as bad as I was, I was at least under control enough to be like, all right, once or twice a day here, we're on vacation.
0: Once or twice a day. I thought we were talking about serious masturbation.
1: On vacation.
0: Once or twice a day. Yeah, I was.
1: You gotta have it. You're like, look, I'd rather be doing it 8 times a day, but you know what? I think I'm gonna be able to pull off this morning thing and this night thing.
0: It was more like I'd probably rather be doing it 10 times a day. But I could only do it 4 times a day, something like that.
1: Yeah,
0: and
1: mine was like, do it with your parents over there. The risk is not versus reward.
0: While we were at Disney World, I couldn't do that.
1: Yeah, let's move on.
0: Oh, now you want to move on. You brought it up.
1: I know, but at this point, I feel like you're right. Like, people are saying, like, at some point, you just have to abstain from that. Even me as a child,
0: that's why I didn't masturbate.
1: The worst offender.
0: At Disney World. That's why I didn't masturbate.
1: You did masturbate at Disney World.
0: Oh, I masturbated in a hotel room.
1: At Disney World.
0: Yeah, a Motel 6 at night, like a lot of people
1: do. Oh, yeah,
0: you
1: guys didn't stay on Disney property.
0: Well, no. Sorry, money bags.
1: I was just saying, I was thinking it was at Disney World.
0: It was a Motel 6. As a matter of fact, I recall one of the motels, my dad was very upset because the couple next door were having sex all night.
1: Oh, so you had to masturbate to that.
0: It probably didn't help that I could hear a woman over there making those noises. I remember being very uncomfortable, but then by the time my dad fell asleep, I'm sure I was thinking about the fact that...
1: And what did your dad say about people having sex in a hotel room?
0: He was like, I could hear him doing that.
1: Right,
0: he was
1: like, why can't we get a different hotel room, right? Like,
0: yeah, he was mad.
1: Why did they have to put us next to these people?
0: But this was like, she was just doing the whole... Cussing and everything, you could hear her clearly.
1: Well, my dad was always the guy who liked to drive as far as he could, right? So we'd wake up at 6 in the morning, he'd drive till
0: like
1: 2 in the morning,
0: stretch.
1: Right?
0: Yeah,
1: and finally, my mother would get pissed. And then he'd be like, look, we'll just pull over somewhere. And she's like, there's no hotels around here. And usually you're out, you know, in the country somewhere, it's fine. But one time we pulled over, it was, filled with whores.
0: Yeah.
1: Yeah.
0: It's one of those.
1: I was like, yeah. And my dad's like, it'll be fine. Everybody just go to sleep. I'm laying down there, I'm looking out the window, and, you know, you hear girls talking to guys.
0: How old are you?
1: Old enough to know what's going on. 14, okay. 15, okay. 13, something like that. Like, you know, not enough to know. Oh, you would have known.
0: I'm saying, like, by the time that any of those times that I went on vacation with them and we actually went, like, to Florida, I don't think I was old enough to have known. I wouldn't have picked up on... I'm very naive to that stuff up to
1: I was positive.
0: An old
1: it was
0: age.
1: A really crappy hotel, and there's a lot of girls dressed in nylons and high heels outside and guys talking to them.
0: So, yeah, I probably... I don't know. I would have thought they were hot, for sure.
1: Yeah, and you know they're having sex, and I'm pretty sure...
0: I guess I had HBO.
1: Right.
0: Well, I probably would have known. I'd seen real sex.
1: Finally, my mother was like, we're getting out of here. So we had to get up and leave.
0: Yeah, I'm surprised that my mom didn't do that, actually, with the screaming. And maybe that's what my dad was actually worried about, was that my mom... Because my mom...
1: I think my mom was like, we're getting out of here. One, I don't want to be around this because, you know, she's prudish Nathan Lane. My dad was like, it'll be fine. I opened a whorehouse in Vietnam. I know how to do this.
0: Yeah, it's still
1: And
0: running.
1: I'm like, if you two would go to sleep, I would like to go outside and have a cigarette.
0: Right. Just go to bed already.
1: Jesus
0: I'm going
1: Christ.
0: To smoke, Mom and Dad.
1: If you don't sleep.
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1: The Black Crowes, Thursday the 30th. Guns N' Roses, August 19th. 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

0: you know, I think the dorms are, you know, right by Times Square.
1: Okay.
0: So, anyway, he'll figure that out. That's that, whatever. But I'm looking at the prices. I'm like, sweet Christ,
1: right,
0: man.
1: Well, that's what I thought you were saying, because right. when he originally was talking about going to school there in New York, I thought that you were saying, hey, keep your, you know, mind
0: well,
1: open
0: of course,
1: to Nebraska.
0: I was like, Nebraska? Yeah, Nebraska? Right.
1: Look at
0: you
1: that.
0: You know how big that school is?
1: Larry the Cable Guy?
0: KU?
1: Man, oh, man.
0: KU, are you kidding me?
1: Paul Rudd?
0: Paul Rudd went there. I'm like, man.
1: If only.
0: Right.
1: I can't think of anyone who went to that school in New York.
0: I can't. Woody Allen. It was like 100 years
1: Come
0: ago.
1: Come on, please.
0: Right.
1: But no, so he's looking at all schools in New York.
0: Yeah, doesn't matter. But anyway, I was like, you know what, man? When he was born and we lived in Seattle,
1: mm-hmm.
0: I'm pretty sure I threw money in a college fund.
1: Oh, really?
0: That I haven't touched or talked about or even thought about in 18 years.
1: Oh, wow.
0: I'm like, I bet you I had to have had... to have had called them or, you know what I mean?
1: Do you think
0: something.
1: You were direct depositing a little bit in there? Or?
0: No, I know that I threw like when we found out that my ex-wife was pregnant, I threw cash in this thing.
1: Mm-hmm.
0: Like, just take that and I don't want to think about it.
1: Okay.
0: Right? And hopefully it pays for college when he's 18. So, by the way, anyway, so yesterday I'm like, all right, let me just look up this program, right? So I look it up, and it doesn't exist anymore.
1: Which is the...
0: Right, it's a state-run program.
1: Okay.
0: But it doesn't exist anymore. It's been turned into something else, right?
1: Okay.
0: I'm like, well, Christ. You know, the chances of them finding it. You know what I mean? Like, it's just the bureaucracy it's going to have. I should probably just kiss that away. Should have been maintaining it or something. Fine. I don't know an accountant. I'm not even positive I did.
1: Did I even do it?
0: Did I do it in Washington or did I do it in Kansas?
1: And did I take the money out of it at one point?
0: Right, right.
1: Yeah.
0: Did I lose that in a settlement?
1: Yeah.
0: You know, you know, there's a million things. I just haven't thought about it. Again, it was 18 years ago. You know what I mean? Like, I knew it was there, but I just haven't thought about it. So I call the state of Washington. I find this number for their 529 plan or whatever.
1: Okay.
0: And I call them, and the lady's like, oh, yeah. She's like, I'm familiar with that program. I was just talking to somebody about that. You're going to have to call somebody else. I'm like, of course I am. Right?
1: Well, at least she was familiar
0: with
1: it. She's
0: like, yeah, basically, like, I've heard of it.
1: Thing. You didn't dream it up.
0: I've heard of it. I feel like it was a long time ago. And I'm like, yeah, it was 18 years ago. I know exactly how long ago it was.
1: Yeah.
0: So I call this other number, and I will say something about Seattle was an interesting place. I know people listen to us then. It's fine. The people were, they say, incredibly passive-aggressive. Very nice,
1: mm-hmm.
0: but you were never going to find, like, a true friendship, right? It'd be hard.
1: They're polite, and they can be friendly and all that, and they can even hold the door for you, but they're not going to, like, take you in.
0: Right. But the other part of that is, the customer service in Seattle is through the roof. Like, it is, the hospitals are amazing.
1: I remember when T-Mobile's headquarters was there.
0: Right.
1: All their customer service was through there. It was amazing.
0: And you go there, and any place you go into, while I don't think these people care about you, they are incredibly nice and wildly fast.
1: Okay.
0: Like, if you, and you know, like, I called to
1: overqualified.
0: Get, right. When I called to get his birth certificates in, like, you know, 3 years ago. I've called since then to get mine here, mine in Detroit, in Chacho's, in Kansas. It's a little bit of a process, right?
1: Uh-huh.
0: In Seattle, she's like, sure, how many do you want? And I'm like, six? And she's like, great, give me your charge card number. We'll overnight them, UPS.
1: Wow.
0: Like, that's how quick stuff works. So I call this lady, and I say, hey, look, this is going to sound crazy. And I tell her the story. She goes, that's not crazy at all. That's kind of how it works. Like, you're probably not looking for it until it's time to go to college. What's your name? Put it in. What's, you know, your Social Security number? What's your son's name?
1: So real quick, sorry, you thought this was some sort of program that was either done by the state or the federal government that would help you to save money for college?
0: Like, yeah,
1: would
0: I don't know.
1: A better interest rate as long as you don't touch
0: it
1: for a
0: certain
1: amount
0: of
1: time?
0: I think what the deal was you bought so many, it was like he was going to the University of Washington now.
1: Okay.
0: And you bought so many credit hours, right?
1: Okay.
0: At that cost 18 years ago. And then it would turn into whatever the credit hours are now.
1: Just for that school?
0: But they would be good anywhere.
1: Okay.
0: Right?
1: Okay.
0: But it would be compared to the University of Washington.
1: Yeah.
0: Or it might have been, I think it might have been the highest credit hour of a public school. So, like, if Washington State was more, Eastern Washington was more, they would give you that number.
1: Okay.
0: It wasn't tied to the University of Washington. I don't

0: think directly. So I call them. The lady, you know, within 2 minutes, actually, you know, they, one of the things that was wildly crazy was that, you know, the one connected me and it went through and someone else answered, which never happens.
1: Successful handoff.
0: I'm like, wow. Because you're just like, you just hold on forever or you go back to her or it just hangs up, right?
1: So
0: the person answers. I'm like, holy Christ. So she answered, she's got it. She's like, oh yeah, here it is. It's worth this amount of money, blah, blah, blah. I'm like, all right, if he's not going to school in Seattle, she's like, yeah, all you have to do is call us, tell us the financial institution, and we'll send it there.
1: Really?
0: Directly. Like, you don't even have to worry about it. We'll just send it in his name, and it can go to whatever, and if there's any left over, they can give it back to you.
1: Were you surprised by the amount?
0: Well, no, I mean, it wasn't enough to make, it's enough to make a dent, but it's not like, it wasn't like $100,000 or anything. Like, you're like, man, this thing like could be, you know what I mean?
1: Yeah, I didn't know if that's where this was headed. Mm-mm.
0: It was like, I think like maybe 13 or 14.
1: Oh, okay.
0: So, you know,
1: decent
0: it
1: chunk.
0: Tripled, right? Yeah. It helps, right?
1: Yeah.
0: It would, you know, come real close to paying that KU bill, but.
1: Yeah, but it should pay half a semester here.
0: Right, yeah. But, so she says, okay, blah, blah, blah, blah. And she says, all you have to do is have your wife call.
1: Oh, Jesus. There we go.
0: And release the funds. Oh, and I'm like, what? Why can't I do it?
1: I would have just hung up. You know what? Forget it. It's over. There just goes that money.
0: Keep the money. Hey, seriously. Give that to a kid who needs to go to college.
1: Yeah. Look, lady, I promise no one's ever going to call about this again. So I'm certainly not going to come after you. Take the money. Do something with it. Buy yourself something nice. I don't care, but you're never going to hear from me again.
0: Right. So I'm like, why? Can I do it? And she's like, well, when you guys did it, you know, there's like your names on it. But, you know, in order for this, you have to pick, you may not remember, but you had to pick one person to be the distributor. And you're on it as owner, so she can't do anything without you. But she's a distributor, so she has to call and say, she's like, so 18 years ago, you must have just made her the distributor.
1: Okay.
0: Which I'm sure at that point, I was like, look, chances are I'm going to bail.
1: I'll be gone. Exactly. I won't be around.
0: Right. But, I mean, you'll be raising the kids. Mm-hmm. There'd be no reason for me to put my name on that.
1: Yeah. You're sort of right. You know, yeah. You're close.
0: Yeah. Right, bet on the wrong horse. Yeah, bet on the wrong horse to blow this whole thing.
1: Yeah.
0: Anyway, so I'm like, well, look, it's in his name, right? He's 18. That's my workman. He's 18. It's his. He can do it. And she's like, nope. Yeah.
1: Why not?
0: Because it's hers.
1: Okay, again, I'll talk to you never again. See ya.
0: Right.
1: I mean, I don't know what you want me to do at this point.
0: Yeah.
1: Is that?
0: Well, so I text her, and she's like, don't text me. I'm like, well, this guy. She's like, yeah, whatever. I'll call him. And I'm like, oh, Christ. She's like, never contact me again.
1: Oh.
0: I'm like, we're just trying to... She's like, whatever it is, I'll handle with the kids. I'm like,
1: the kids don't even know about it.
0: Right.
1: Something you and
0: I'm like, you're going to facilitate this. You're going to call there and get it done.
1: Yeah, I'm sure she will. We'll be fine. It's probably already taken care of, actually.
0: So that money, it was almost like a giant financial windfall that was going to help me pay for New York City.
1: Mm-hmm.
0: In my lap. Okay, I'm on the phone in my car.
1: Big,
0: in my lap.
1: Big help for the first year, yeah.
0: I'm like, this is great. He could go wherever he wants.
1: Right. Thank you, past me.
0: It's not going to hurt me.
1: Yeah.
0: And I get to tell him, yo, don't worry about it, bro.
1: I've been investing
0: in your college since you were a baby.
1: Right.
0: Because I'm no dumb bitch who's just pissed all his money away.
1: I'm basically Scott Galloway over here. And you'll learn as you get older how important it is to plan for your financial future.
0: Right.
1: But
0: go ahead and take mine because Jesus Christ. It just went away.
1: And said it.
0: Goodbye.
1: You can't go to school there. Sorry, call your mother. Ask her why you can't go. I really would have, as soon as those words came out of her mouth, that, well, we're going to need her, I would have just sunk in my chair.
0: And I was like,
1: it's gone.
0: I was like, is there any way around this? And she could obviously tell what was happening. I'm like, that's my ex-wife. And I'm like, is there any way? I'm like, they live with me. They've lived with me. For, you know,
1: however long,
0: this 5 years or whatever it's been now. And she's like, well, you know, yeah, I guess. And she goes, you know, we'd have to get a court order. And I'm like, you got to be kidding me. Plus, I owe my lawyer so much.
1: Exactly.
0: I have to take that money to pay my lawyer to get the goddamn court order.
1: Yeah. So, just.
0: So, I was like, right, can I take, you know, $5,000 out of that and pay my lawyer so she could send you a letter?
1: What if we call back?
0: Can I talk like this?
1: I mean, if we can do it over the phone, you probably have any information to a passcode she would have used over the phone, something like that.
0: All you need is your name and social.
1: See?
0: Summer.
2: Oh, I can say
1: some.
0: We have a job. Well, hey, that theater degree is finally going to come in handy. Yeah. I'm going to need you to act.
1: Yeah. Right. I'll try and give you some motivation.
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1: Hey, it's Slim.
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2: 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Sunshine today, 91. Clear tonight, 72. More sun tomorrow, 93.
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1: Well, you know, a lot of things go viral every day. There's dozens of things you probably scroll past and see people talking about, and you think you may see it a second time or third time. The whole purpose of this segment really started off as a way to look at some of that stuff that maybe you're like, yeah, I'm semi-interested, but not totally. But then some things are so beautiful in their simplicity. All it really takes is a click. But it resonates with people, including me. And I think this time it's going to resonate with you as well, Laszlo. Okay. Because this girl posted a video to her TikTok account. It's extremely short. It's like 5 seconds long. I think the actual time from the time she opens her mouth until she's done talking is about 4 seconds or less. And all she says, she just has a request. She is crying. I will tell you when you open the video, she's young. She looks like she's probably in her, you know, late teens, maybe early 20s. And she looks to be genuinely crying. Her makeup is running a little bit. And she just has this to say.
2: Can men please stop wearing flip-flops? It's really gross.
1: That's all she says. Can men please stop wearing flip-flops? Yeah. It's really gross. Over 30 million views on her original video. It's been shared. Huh?
3: Is she crying?
1: She's really crying. I mean, it looks like she's really crying. What led into this? Don't know. Why, you know, did she just have a big fight with her boyfriend about flip-flops, and he's adamant that he wants to wear them? Is she walking through a Lowe's? And she, I doubt she's walking through a Lowe's, but she's walking out in public at a grocery store. She sees men in flip-flops, and she just becomes overwhelmed by how gross it is. I mean, look, it's not going to bring me to tears, and I don't care if guys wear flip-flops. I've never worn them.
3: I care.
1: And I don't like them.
3: I care.
1: But people can wear them. It's free country.
3: Well, of course it's a free country. People can wear a diaper if they want, but it doesn't mean I have to like it.
1: Exactly. That's it.
3: Doesn't mean I approve. That's it. Doesn't mean I won't judge you.
1: Yeah. I'm not saying that we need to...
3: And my only problem is I don't know what, you know, I could cry that same and just say, people, women, don't wear flip-flops.
1: Mm-hmm.
3: You don't have to do that either.
1: Yeah.
3: It's you know.
1: I thought you might say that.
3: Put on some shoes.
1: Do you think?
3: Everybody can put on some shoes. Put on some shoes. Are shoes that hard? Like, and people are like, but it's hot. Like, what are you talking about?
1: Well.
3: It's not like my feet get so hot. Like,
1: and if your shoes are so uncomfortable, then there are tennis shoes for that.
3: But I'm like, what?
1: I understand.
3: Your feet are so hot that you can't wear shoes?
1: Right.
3: Okay. That's not real.
1: Put on some socks.
3: Real.
1: You know, I don't
3: that's
1: know.
3: Not real.
1: Like, what are you talking about?
3: It's not real.
1: You're not running, because if you were, you wouldn't be wearing flip-flops, that's for sure. You could put on some tennis shoes if your shoes are uncomfortable, because you're wearing whatever sort of boots or heels to the office, and you complain about your shoes all the time,
3: ladies.
1: Think,
3: you know,
1: but put on something comfortable.
3: Like, I mean, like, if you're going, whatever, you're at home and you're around your family or whatever, and you guys all wear flip-flops, I don't care. But
1: yeah.
3: You know, like, to a restaurant and to work, just put on some shoes.
1: As a house shoe,
3: yeah,
1: if you want.
3: People used to work, just you wear flip-flops every day and then take their
1: flip-flops off
3: and just walk around barefoot at work. I'm like, what are you doing?
1: That bothers me.
3: What are we doing
1: that's
3: here?
1: That's worth complaining about. Like, actually saying no. Don't do that.
3: Right.
1: Whereas, like, flip-flops, I don't like them. And this woman's saying, men, please stop wearing them. It's really gross.
3: I think she has kind of a skewed view a little bit. Like, I don't know if she thinks all women's feet are beautiful. Because they're not. Maybe you haven't been into a probation office before. Because I can tell you right now, not all women's feet are created the same. Put some shoes on.
1: God, handing over that money order. Trying to look at the floor, but...
3: Jesus.
1: Nothing but sandals everywhere.
3: Just
1: let me go.
3: I'm with you on your part. I'm not disagreeing. I'm just saying, like, there's this skewed version that women in flip-flops is fine. I don't.
1: Yeah, I wonder if she sees guys and thinks, like, oh, that guy's not bad, and then sees him wearing flip-flops. She's like, oh, God, why do you do that? I don't know, because I don't know what triggered her, tears and made her want to post this video in the first place. But it's so polarizing that you can have a video that short and say nothing more than, men, please stop wearing flip-flops.
3: I'm with her.
1: And get 30 million views just on your original post, or more now, and then have it shared across platforms. You end up getting like 100 million views of this thing when it's all said and done, because people get really worked up about it. There's the people who are pro-flip-flop, who I think are saying, thinking that we want to take that right away from them. I'm not going to take your right away to wear flip-flops. You can wear them. I just want to know why you have to.
3: I just wish you wouldn't wear them in a restaurant.
1: Yes.
3: And at work.
1: But you don't think it you don't think it's worse when also guys wear them? Just because they generally don't wear sandals as often.
3: Well, of course. First off, let's call them what they are, sandals. So if you're comfortable wearing sandals, then whatever. So I have a problem with that from the beginning.
1: I just can't do it. I don't wear sandals. Some of these guys seem very comfortable with who they are and are walking around, you know,
3: and we've allowed it
1: Southern
3: happen.
1: California with their flip-flops or even their Birkenstocks. And I go, well, I'm not.
3: All right. There's also something to be said about that.
1: What?
3: If you live in San Diego and you're on the beach all the time, then whatever.
1: If you're going to the beach, I think there is
3: an argument to be made. If you say,
1: yeah, sometimes I go to the beach, where, but, okay. You
3: know, come on, man.
1: Sand, flip-flops are really ideal for that, I guess.
3: Right.
1: I don't like it still, but I understand logically that that's really, if you had to pick one thing that they are good at.
3: Yeah, if you live in Key West, then it is what
1: don't
3: it
1: swim
3: is,
1: at the right? beach, yeah, right? Yeah. But you're at Hy-Vee in Prairie Village, so
3: come on.
1: Why? You know, why? Or at work, and you're walking around barefoot because you brought your flip-flops, like you said, Les, and you kicked them off as soon as you got to your chair. Why'd you do that? Why? And I don't know why it's not equal in my mind. It should be. But to me, it is a little bit worse with guys. It's especially bad, obviously. I mean, the worst is when you see a guy who doesn't wear sandals that often. He's got the tan line where his socks normally are. Just totally white. Feet down there, and it's like he's letting him out to breathe. And, just let him breathe at home. Yeah. I don't know. That's where I do get kind of like, this is sort of gross. When we had to take showers in junior high, it was just athlete's foot constantly. You're fighting it all the time, trying not to get it. So I'm always thinking about feet being kind of gross and how they actually do,
3: I don't know.
1: Leave stuff behind. And you're walking on the carpet. Why are shoes so bad? If you haven't found a comfortable pair of shoes, that concerns me. Because the people who say, like, they're just not comfortable. I hate shoes. Which is usually women who would say that. But they're so uncomfortable. I hate shoes. It's like, have you owned a pair of sneakers? They're comfortable. That's the whole point. You forget you're wearing them. I mean, look, I wear mine. I've told you before, until I'm in bed. I never take my shoes off. When I get in the house, the first thing I do is check the bottoms of them. Make sure that they're clean. I will wipe them off because I don't want to take my shoes off at all. I'm uncomfortable without shoes, to be honest.
3: But you're a grown-ass man. You're wearing sandals. Come on.
1: That's where sandals? I think it is
3: you're
1: a little different.
3: Sandals. You're a grown-ass man.
1: It is different, right?
3: Right, yeah. I mean, it's to worse. That degree of it, you know, nothing says I'm scared of teenagers and won't fight like wearing sandals because you know you won't have to. Like, I tell you what I'm not going to do is, let me tell you something, honey. We can both wear sandals. Because ain't either one of us doing anything if something happens. Let me kick off my sandals. Get to busy. Come on.
1: Well, there's two kinds of male flip-flop wearers. 99% of them are the kind that as soon as they go out of the house with those flip-flops, they're signaling to other people, like a dog would when it rolls over on its back. They're saying, I am being submissive to you. I don't want to fight. I can't fight. I'm not going to engage in this fight with you. I'm wearing flip-flops. It's not going to happen. This is not who I am. But there is that 1% of guys who look like they work out. Maybe they even, I don't know, maybe they do boxing or cage fighting or whatever, and you see them come out of the gym and they've got those flip-flops on. You know, look, could they kick somebody's ass with those sandals? Sure. But they make up like 1% of sandal wearers.
3: Thing. I will say all of the guys that I see my kids' age, so just say high school and college, if they wear flip-flops, first off, they're slides, and they always wear socks with them. I never see anybody not wearing them. They always wear socks with them.
1: I associate that with athletes for some reason. Is it a lot?
3: I've seen like women, go out to lunch in Leawood, and you'll see in the summertime, you'll see girls with shorts and socks and slides. It's a very common thing.
1: Yeah.
3: Right?
1: I don't know why I think of the slide as a football player gets done, or baseball player, whatever. They get out of the locker room, they've got their slides on. Even when you go to the house.
3: That's very true to some degree, I think, you know.
1: Well, that they left
3: Yeezy
1: the gym.
3: Yeezy and Adidas kind of made them like, you know, everybody wears them now.
1: Okay.
3: But, you
1: gotcha.
3: Know.
1: And, you know, that's Crocs is a whole other thing. Look, Crocs, I can't believe they're still around, but people swear by them. At least their feet are covered. At this point, I'll take it.
3: Yeah, no.
1: You know, I'm shocked that you want to wear them.
3: If and plus, so if you are like, a tough guy, you can put them in the sport mode, put that thing in the back, go ahead and fight those teenagers at the gas station. You'll be okay.
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2: I saw people talking about this, and you know, you have to be old enough. Someone in this room is not old enough, Summer.
3: What?
2: You'll just have to believe us, but I know, Summer, your generation is really big into this millennial optimism thing, which is
3: being positive.
2: You like the idea of being positive. The millennials were very positive in the early 2010s.
3: Tattoo mustache. Yeah.
2: Good. The mustache tattooed across their finger, the good filters on their photos. And you also talk about how much fun you think it would have been to have been a kid in the 90s. Like, oh man, you guys had it great because you didn't have to worry about getting bullied on Snapchat after school, and you didn't have to worry about, you know, all of the pressure, this body dysmorphia that you get from Instagram and all these things that you have to worry about in the digital age. And I say, you're right. It was way better, and we're a way better generation for having lived through it, Gen X and millennials. But, and I don't count the older generations because I think baby boomers by the 90s, they were already miserable. You know, they were raising us. So, but the Gen Xers and the millennials who got to live in the 90s, yeah, you're right. It was awesome. But not everything about the 90s was great. So somebody online said, look, I'm tired of hearing about how great the 90s was. You guys make it sound like everything was perfect. There had to have been some things about the 90s that sucked. So what were they? And people shared those things that sucked about the 90s. And I don't know if anything comes to mind immediately for you, Laszlo, that sucked about the 90s. But I will say that when I saw this come up online, the first thing I thought was, I remember where I was when I first watched a movie on demand. It was through my friend's cable subscription. I could have done it at home. I just didn't realize that the service was being rolled out. And this was in the very early 2000s. I think it was 2002. And this was a friend who was really into tech. He had the huge TV and everything. And he was like, check this out. And he went to the on-demand thing, and he pulled up Encino Man, and he played it. And I was like, wait a second. Where's that coming from? You're watching it on the internet? And he's like, yeah, it's just from the cable company. You watch it. It's like on demand. I was like, holy crap. And because I'd been raised in the 90s, mind blown. Summer, I mean, you had to scoop my jaw up off the floor. It was crazy.
4: This was what sucks in the 90s?
2: Because it reminded me of, it's just to really try to paint a picture of how big a deal that was, because up until that point, if I wanted to watch a movie, I had to go find a damn copy of it. Sure. And then I had to either buy it or rent it, bring it home. Most of the time you're renting it, right?
4: Right.
2: So you gotta rent, you gotta go to a video store, rent it. When you get there, the movie that you want is always gone. All the new releases. It took weeks for me to get Turner and Hooch. I had to finally just fill out the damn form so that I could reserve a copy, which I hated doing. But I reserved it, and then, you know, like a week and a half later, I finally got Turner and Hooch in the middle of the week. But still, I got a copy of it. Now, it's on demand. We watched it all at the same time. If they say Stranger Things comes out at midnight tonight.
4: What does this have to do with the 90s sucking?
2: I just said.
4: I know, but that's what they're like. Right,
2: the 90s sucked. Well, I had to go to the video store,
4: but
2: check the movie out.
4: I would say that would be more of like what's better now.
2: Right.
4: Because it wouldn't suck because we didn't know that it would suck. Like, I think it's got to be like something that, you know,
2: lots of these things they didn't
4: suck. You know what I mean?
2: Lots of these things I don't think they knew sucked because
4: to me, like, sucking would have to be like, I didn't know that Encino Man was available. So going to the video store was just like going to the video store. We didn't know. Now, when you look back on it, you're like, oh, this is much easier now. Apple Music is much easier than going to the record store.
2: Well, sure. But you've said that you thought going to the video store wasn't fun.
4: Less central air. Was like, that sucked. Your house was hotter back then.
2: But I've heard you say that this rose-colored glasses thing is a problem. Because
4: I did not like going to
2: Blockbuster. You remember not liking it at the time. Yeah, I mean, that's what all these things are for the most part.
4: Oh, okay. So it's better now, I guess.
2: There are things on here, I guess, that people thought were great at the time, like Frosted Tips. They chose to do that. Looking back, they went, oh, not so good, right? Mm-hmm. But a CD player skipping when you go over a bump, the skipping sucks, but you were so excited to have a CD player in your car
4: right.
2: that you felt like you were from the damn future. Cigarette smoke being everywhere, we were used to it at the time, didn't think anything of it. Now you walk into a place where people are eating and you smell cigarette smoke, that is shocking. Absolutely. Right.

0: in an article. I'm a cologne guy. Like, I like cologne. I'm, you know, collect it, whatever. And I read an article like those 80s and 90s colognes, those old school ones, like the Aramis's, the Dracar, Jupe, whatever it is. Those were made so much stronger. People now, Fahrenheit, they're like, my God, that is strong. Like, two squirts is too strong. I read this article about when they made them, it was because everybody was smoking. So when you went into bars, they were so filled with smoke that they made them stronger.
1: Okay.
0: Because if not, everybody just smelled like smoke at a bar or a disco or whatever. So they were much stronger. Now, if they made those same scents that strong, people would be like, Jesus Christ. You smell like cologne because there's not smoke in the air everywhere, which I thought was wild, but...
1: But it does make sense.
0: Makes sense.
1: Yeah, it's interesting. I'd never heard that. And they still do make those 1980 scents.
0: And they've reformulated a lot of them.
1: Really?
0: Yeah.
1: Oh, okay.
0: So, like, if you go get some of those, you can buy, like, the original ones, but you got to go... A lot of them, if you just go to, like, TJ Maxx and buy the old scents, they're reformulated.
1: Uh-huh, to make them a little less overwhelming. Yeah,
0: and, you know, more to today standards.
1: Yeah, right, yeah, yeah. Yeah, I guess that makes sense. I know there are a lot of scents, like Obsession and stuff, that have been around, I think, since the 80s. But
0: some of them are reformulated. Some of them aren't. You can still get the original ones, but, you know, you got to know.
1: Another thing somebody said sucked in the 90s, but we didn't know it at the time, Laszlo. Sexism.
0: Well, that was a good thing.
1: You know, people thinking that, I guess... Men were better than women at something? I don't know.
0: Well, I don't think we thought we were better.
1: Well, just...
0: It was just like definitive roles. Now, you know, look, there's probably, you know, 40 dudes who wanted to be producer of the show. you know, if she was at home not working, one of them would have had a job.
1: Yeah.
0: Right?
1: Yeah,
0: but instead, she has to go to college and learn everything.
2: Yeah, education.
0: Now we're all just competing with each other. We brought, like, I don't know, how many millions of women over the age of 18 are there? We brought them all into the goddamn workforce. We used to just have to compete against men. Now we got to compete against everybody.
2: And now
0: and
2: AI.
0: The now we got to compete against women and AI. Ugh. Back in those days, you just had to compete with other guys. That's it. There's room enough for all of us.
2: Bring it back.
0: Yeah, I would love to. You know what? I'm such a feminist. I say, let's just go full swing. You guys do all the jobs and let me stay home.
1: Trad Hub.
0: Right?
1: Is that what we call them?
2: Yeah.
1: No, because a Trad Hub, I guess, would go to work. So I want to be a Modern Hub. Modern Hub will be the guy who stays home, takes care of the kids.
0: No, I'd be a traditional husband. That's what you do. Like, is a Trad wife is someone like old school
1: home.
0: Trad wife.
1: Yeah.
0: I'd be a Trad husband. Yeah, I'm totally about it.
1: Yeah. I'm just saying that maybe because it's not traditional for the man to stay home, maybe we'd have to call it modern. But anyhow, you want
0: to
1: stay at home. I'm with you.
0: I would
1: I'm
0: love
1: fine
0: to stay
1: with
0: home.
1: That.
0: I'm all about women making more money. Go get it. Be president. Hey, look, you saw where we got us. And by the way, some really good things with men in charge. You can't deny it, right? Some really, but also some horrible things. So let's just give it to you for a while. You take the steering wheel. We'll go home and, you know, pretend like we cooked a gourmet meal in the crock pot and fold some clothes for 8 hours. And then, you know, we'll see what the results are after you have the wheel for 150 years. And then we'll reconvene at the fountain and just see who did better. And I am all about you guys taking the wheel. Because I get it. We haven't done, no, we haven't done great. But I think you guys, do I think you guys will do some bad things? Sure. But I do think you guys will do some good things? Sure. So why don't you guys just take the jobs?
1: At least we won't have to worry about AI anymore.
0: Why?
1: You know, they're not going to be able to figure that out. If we just take the guys who are doing AI in charge away from it, that's like throwing a bunch of dudes back into the, you know, 1800s and saying, okay, now, you know, build the internet. Like, I don't know how to build the internet, right?
0: Well, they got all the stuff built already.
1: I know,
0: but we did the hard work.
1: Keep
0: we
1: it running. Yeah.
0: We laid the groundwork, but now, you know, see, look, we got you to the 10-yard line. Take, you know. Take the ball and try to score. Like, I don't know, you're in the red zone. Do it.
1: It's all you, Summer.
2: We'll go to our husbands. We'll say, hey, how do we get AI to work?
1: Yeah.
2: They'll tell us. Then we'll come to work and say, I came up with the greatest idea with no input. This was all my idea.
1: Because behind every great woman is an even better man. That's right, Summer.
2: Exactly.
1: That's absolutely right. And that's how the world will run.
0: Man.
1: Yep.
0: I would love it.
1: Yep.
0: I would love it. I know some guys would be like, no, I'm man.
1: Yep.
0: Let them take control.
1: My wife would be pissed if that happened. She is trying to bring back the women shouldn't be working thing.
0: I know. Women, you seem to be fighting this fight. And, I don't know why men are fighting you. Yeah. I'm like, wait, hold on a second. What do you want to do? You want to go fight the wars? Everybody, all women want to be in combat?
1: Oh, boy. Here we go.
0: Well, I'm being honest.
1: Here
0: go. Why don't we go? But it's not a red pill. That's a blue. That's saying you want to be in combat. Yep. Go. Okay. You want to do all the jobs. Go. You want to be president. Jobs. Just let us stay home. We'll change it. That's fine, right?
1: Mm-hmm.
0: You wouldn't want to do that?
1: Sounds great. I'm all in. You know I love being a housewife. I already am one. So I just have to come to work, too. But, yeah. No, I'm
0: well,
1: in.
0: You're one of those guys.
1: I like folding laundry.
0: Yeah, you do work and do the housework. Like, your wife, I'm positive she pegged you.
1: Dude, you're the only one who ever brings up pegging. You had to teach me what it was, and you wanted to demo it in the studio.
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1: Yeah!

We are Kansas City's Rock Station, 98.9 The Rock. How you doing? Good morning to you. My name's Ryan Westbrook. Thank you very much for tuning in. On the way this hour, I've got Rage Against the Machine. We're going to throw in some Aerosmith. I've got Fuel. We're going to do Metallica and Stain. It's been a while. It's on The Rock.

0: the Church of Laszlo.
1: Have you ever, Laszlo, witnessed a moment at a wedding where everyone goes, okay, this couple's not going to make it. 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Because of something that you actually saw at the
2: wedding. Just mine.
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3: 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Confident, but available. Yeah, a 6 or a 7. 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Repeat after me. Babe, you're a 10.
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1: Floren Balogun entered this World Cup as a name. He left the group stage as the U.S. men's national team's leading man. The 25-year-old striker scored 3 goals through the tournament, powering the Americans through a group stage many predicted would be a battle. But his moment turned controversial fast. A straight red card in the round of 32 against Bosnia and Herzegovina threatened to sideline their top scorer for the biggest match of the cycle. And then things escalated even more. The White House got involved, and the one-game ban was suspended. Would a golden generation finally deliver on American soil or crumble under the weight of expectation? That question would define the entire tournament. Will 2030 finally be the year the U.S. breaks through?
0: Stay tuned to this Odyssey station for more Stories from the Pitch.

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0: 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Morning services with the Church of Laszlo.
1: So I'm like, I don't feel bad. No, I just stayed up. I waited till my normal time, took a shower. It's not, I wasn't. My old nighters used to be that I was smoking crack at 5 o'clock in the morning.
2: That you definitely right. can. Well, maybe you could, but
1: banging
2: I definitely couldn't
1: hookers handle that. And, you know, that was an all nighter. Now it's like, oh, what, you know, I pulled an all nighter. I did laundry.
0: Drive home with Ashley O.
3: I'm about to maybe have three cats because this one, her name is Trinity, and she only has three legs, and she would be the perfect third, and she looks like she is the sister of the cats I already have. And when I sent it to my boyfriend, the post, he said, "We have cats at home." And I said, we don't even live together.
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My name's Ryan Westwood. Thank you so much for tuning in. It is good to have you along, and we still have Weezer next. Don't move.

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Weezer, Say It Ain't So, is on 98.9 The Rock, Kansas City's rock station. They have yet another self-titled album coming out on August 21st. All of their albums, basically, are self-titled. They go by colors instead. This one will be the gold album. As we get into Evanescence now, Bring Me to Life, and You Got It on The Rock.

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Metallica, Sad But True is right here on 98.9 The Rock, Kansas City's rock station. And Breaking Benjamin coming to Kansas City this summer. They'll be at the New Morton Amphitheater along with Chevelle September 24th. 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
1: The Black Crowes, Thursday the 30th. Guns N' Roses, August 19th. Rob Zombie with Marilyn Manson, September 10th. Billy Idol, September 16th.
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Incubus Drive is on 98.9 The Rock, Kansas City's rock station. Still on the way this hour, I've got the Pretty Reckless. We're going to throw in the Black Crows and Foo Fighters. 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

0: Green Day on 98.9 The Rock. We are Kansas City's rock station. Black Crowes before that. They are coming to town at the end of this month. They will be at the New Martin Amphitheater Thursday the 30th. And you've got two different ways to win tickets to that show. One of them being the Church of Laszlo. They'll be giving away tickets Monday through Friday in the mornings. And the other is to be one of our daily text winners. Text the word SHAKE, S-H-A-K-E, SHAKE, to 913-586-7989. A couple of ways you could win tickets to see the Black Crowes at the end of this month. 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My name's Ryan Westward. It is good to have you along, and we got the awesome.
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23: 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Sunshine today, 91. Clear tonight, 72. 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

Pearl Jam Alive is on 98.9 The Rock, Kansas City's rock station. That song was playing loud and proud at the USA-Belgium World Cup match last week, and Eddie Vedder was in attendance to soak it all in. We get into Stain now outside. You got it on The Rock.

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0: Guns N' Roses, Paradise City on 98.9 The Rock. We are Kansas City's rock station. They are coming to Kansas City on August 19. That show is going to be at the New Morton Amphitheater. And full details are on the events page at 98.9therock.com. My name's Ryan Westbrook. Thank you so much for tuning in. You got a really good semifinal match kicking off in the World Cup at the top of the hour. France against Spain. Both of the semifinal matches are going to be really good, actually. France and Spain today. You got England and Argentina tomorrow. Those are both going to be incredible matches. The third place playoff will be Saturday. And it's sad to say the World Cup is coming to an end on Sunday. That's going to be the final match. So who is going to face off to raise the cup? We're going to find out today and tomorrow. France, Spain, England, Argentina. Two of those teams will advance. Two will go home, and we got more coming up. You guys stay close.
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Blur, Song 2 on 98.9 The Rock, Kansas City's rock station. POD have reportedly finished recording a new album. 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

Queens of the Stone Age on 98.9 The Rock. We are Kansas City's rock station. And Red Hot Chili Peppers drummer Chad Smith continuing his philanthropy. He is partnering with the Boys and Girls Club of Greater Detroit to bring free music education to hundreds of young people. Good on him. Here they are with Under the Bridge, and you got it on The Rock.

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0: believe in you. I believe you can not only drink today, you can drink tomorrow and the next day. 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And remember, just stick to it and stay positive, kids.
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0: Papa Roach Scars on 98.9 The Rock, Kansas City's rock station. I'm about to turn the reins over to Ashley O. She'll be up after the top of the hour, but I still have Lit on the way next. Don't you move.
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2: 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Sunshine today, 91. Clear tonight, 72. More sun tomorrow, 93.
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Thanks to the Random Holiday Calendar Committee, today is also National Nude Day, and a little nudie Tuesday might be a safer option than these killer pants. Sold by Zara, they are all over my social media feed. They are going viral because people keep tripping and face planting while wearing the pants. The flowy wide leg pants for women. They come in several colors. They cost $45. They're, a good deal unless you count the potential copay if you have to go to the hospital after wiping out while wearing these pants. The hashtag Zara Trousers is going on TikTok, filled with videos of women complaining about these pants and showing off their battle scars after wearing them. One caption, POV, the deadly Zara pants claim yet another victim. Another person said, they do really need a hazard warning, a disclaimer for pants. One person posted, there should be a Netflix documentary about these pants. And a woman commented, I am a victim. Can I be interviewed for the documentary? Zara hasn't commented. They probably won't unless there is a class action lawsuit for these pants. And I'm kidding. But honestly, in America, you never know. And people are like, what's so bad about these pants? Have people just forgotten how to pants? Well, apparently, the flowy wide leg pants have flowy fabric and wide legs that make a perfect trap for the other foot when you're stepping forward to get caught in the wide flowy leg of the other one. And then boom, flat on the ground, embarrassed by your pants.

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1: Condoms, those guys.
2: Yeah, people say they're worried about the guy, you know, the predator. I'm on the other end. I'm like, look at me. I'm young. Come on over. Bring some Zins and a condom.
3: Yeah.
2: He gets there. He's like, Jesus Christ.
3: Right.
2: You're way too old for me. And I'm like, yeah, I mean, you know, you're too old for me too. But hey, we're here.
0: Drive home with Ashley O.
4: Now, I am usually all into techie gifts, but maybe not this one from a Chinese company, the Smart Toilet. It kind of carries the message that dad is lazy and full of crap. Here you go. I bought you a roll-up-to-your-bedside robo-toilet, Dad.
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0: World Cup hosting was not a small thing for Kansas City. And look, the general consensus is that KC did a great job hosting the games and the visitors and some of the teams. Yes, despite a few minor hiccups. But it's also no small thing that two of our teams that used Kansas City as a base camp are playing in their semifinal game tomorrow in Atlanta. So I don't know who to cheer for. I just hope both teams have a great time and go sports.
1: Hey, it's Jen Hatmaker. Here's what I've learned in midlife. Joy isn't the reward you earn after all the work is done. Joy is the work. That's what this new series on For the Love is all about. The sacred, yes. It's choosing delight, rest, and pleasure on purpose. Because saying yes to yourself, that's the thing that finally lets you fill your table with everybody else. Come find your sacred yes with me. Follow and listen to For the Love wherever you get your podcasts.

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I'm Ashley O, proud millennial, and I need to state for the record, after the story earlier about the killer pants, I have never been embarrassed by my choice of bottom wear. I know Gen Z likes to call the millennials and up out for still wearing skinny jeans or workout leggings when I have no plan of doing physical activity, but I've never tripped over my pants. So now who's talking?

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Today's not real sponsor of the Ashley O Show is how well it doesn't work. Like the exact opposite. When someone says something to you mid freak out, like calm down, relax, or don't overthink it. Oh, it hadn't dawned on me to just not do that because I was totally doing these things on purpose. But since you brought it up, great advice. Thank you so much. Appreciate it.

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1: 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Guns N' Roses, August 19th. 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

0: 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Is it? I'm Susie Welch. 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

0: Rock fam, have you ever been given some bad advice or for whatever reason, you skipped out on an opportunity that now in hindsight, you're like, damn, I wish I would have done that. That would have been amazing. Mick Jagger was on Conan O'Brien Needs a Friend, a really interesting interview. As one of the commenters on YouTube said, Mick Jagger is amazing to listen to in this interview. Warm, humble, inviting, generous of spirit, looks great, open-minded, intelligent. If you have time, check it out. But one of the highlights for me is when he tells Conan that he had a chance to meet a mega celebrity, and that's something if Mick Jagger is saying that, but he didn't because someone else told him not to.
1: The Beatles went up to Elvis's house in Los Angeles to visit with Elvis. And I remember John telling me, yeah, you know, she'd never meet your heroes. I would never meet Elvis, Mick, if I were you. And so I didn't. I took John's advice. It was really stupid of me, really, but I mean, I would love to have met Elvis. Why I take John's advice? So put me off. So I wanted to keep my Elvis to myself, my version of Elvis. So I didn't want my version of Elvis shattered like John's was. But maybe my Elvis version would have been different.
0: And he's always regretted it, not meeting Elvis Presley. So if I'm going to take anything from that portion of the Mick Jagger interview with Conan O'Brien, don't necessarily let other people tell you how to live your life.

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1: I think if people have brothers or sisters in a close age, I think that adjustment to roommates is a lot less. It was a huge adjustment for me.
2: For sure.
1: Because I just lived in the house. It was just my mom and dad. They were not roommates. They were like wardens.
2: Mm-hmm.
1: And I was a prisoner, right? And they fed me and they gave me money. And they gave me a work release program.
2: Yeah.
1: Right?
2: And
1: I got to leave sometimes on good behavior.
2: Yeah.
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3: 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As it goes down, and the person next to you that you don't know thinks you're very comfortably ripping a fart, and then you're just gonna sit in that.
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0: damn fault, really. I created a craving for myself when mentioning the random holiday at the top of my Tuesday show. And ever since, because it is National Mac and Cheese Day, I've been craving macaroni. And Jen on my text line saying, the best mac and cheese is from Panera. So now, looking up the closest location to this.
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1: 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Clear tonight, 72. More sun tomorrow, the high 93.

I'm Ashley O, and I want to say a belated thank you. I had previously asked you, Rock Fam, for some recommendations for international travel. You did not let me down because I had not even considered that I would need different plugs. At this point next month, I will be returning from a vacation in Bali. So now I'm asking you about books for reading on the beach, by the pool and stuff. I'm looking at the Kindle because they say that's better to read with outside and by water than the iPad. I'm usually like a physical turn the page book kind of girl. But if I were to get a Kindle, should I get, what do they call it, the paperweight or the smaller one? Paper something? I don't know what I'm talking about. So somebody direct me on the text line, please and thank you. 913-586-7989.

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Spice it up, rock fam. I'm Ashley O, and as the resident Ragin' Cajun inside your radio, I want to share some good health news that may also apply to me, because it definitely is checked off by my diet. A recent study shows that adults who eat spicy foods 6 or 7 days a week, like Misha, yeah, that's right, have a 14% lower risk of dying than those who rarely eat spicy foods, particularly about the reduced risk of death from cancer and heart and lung diseases. Now, as a spicy food eater, I don't know what to tell you about the GI tract, but specifically, capsaicin from Red Hot Chili Peppers is good to have in your diet.

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0: As someone who during the pandemic used to do deliveries, there's a special place in my heart for the lady who got hit, almost run over by a suspect during a police chase in Houston, Texas, as she was getting out of her car to drop her DoorDash delivery.
1: The guy went between my house and the next door, and he jumped the fence while the police is right behind him. Maybe somebody could reward her or something. Poor lady. At the end of the day, she did the

0: deliver the food, though.
1: That's the voice of the woman across the street from where this all went down. It was all caught on her doorbell camera. The DoorDash delivery driver pulled up, parked her car outside of the house that had placed the order. She gets out and bam, she is on the hood of this guy's car after he's driving away like a madman from police. He immediately hops out and takes off running through the yards and hopping over fences of the neighbors until he was eventually caught by the cops with the help of the canines, being held on several charges.

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She picked it up off the ground and dropped it on the doorstep. I hope she got a big, fat tip, because damn, what a rough day on the job.

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0: 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Morning services with the Church of Laszlo.
1: Oh, I know UV Blue. 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
1: I'm sure Laszlo's had it.
3: I picked that.
1: Everybody's had it. 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
1: son.
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1: Yep.
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0: Bush on 98.9 The Rock. I am Ashley O, trying to hook you up with tickets to another show coming through KC. Thursday the 30th, you could be at the new Morton Amphitheater with the Black Crows if you win tickets. Yeah, you could be there with a pair. 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
2: 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More sun tomorrow, the high 93.
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dude, Rodney, on my text line talking about the poor lady in Houston, Texas, who was just trying to do her DoorDash delivery and got hit by the car. The guy on the police chase said, "I've heard of hit and run, but never smash the dasher." Rodney,

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falling away from me. It's falling away from me. 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

Some celebrity news for our Tuesday. Two more of Brangelina's kids are punting the pit off of their names, taking steps to legally remove and just be Zahara Jolie and Maddox Jolie, publishing their petitions to legally change their names in the Los Angeles Daily Journal. Apparently, I learned today, they were required under California law to do that once a week for four consecutive weeks, publicly publishing their petition to give anyone a chance to oppose it before it becomes official. So both of them have completed their 4 weeks this month. There's no word how Brad Pitt feels about this. He hasn't spoken about it publicly like they did with their petitions. All six of the kids have now reportedly distanced themselves from Brad, even his biological children. Sources say Pax is still close with the Pitt family, but not Brad himself. Now, I don't know.

0: but you cannot call the mama. I'm sure all the henna.
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0: I'm Ashley O, but I think I was meant to be Weird Ash, like Weird Al, how I changed the lyrics to songs to be topical because I was listening to a song by Heart on my run playlist. You know, the song Barracuda. Ooh, Barracuda. And because of all the news lately about Cyclospora, I... in my head, rewrote the song to be, ew, diarrhea. And now I would like to release that. But I'm not the only person talking about this. Jimmy Fallon discussed it last night in his show.
1: There's a nationwide outbreak of explosive diarrhea linked to a parasite that can be found in some produce. As a result, some Taco Bell locations are no longer offering some ingredients. 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
0: Deals. I'm assuming the legal teams from both Jimmy Fallon's show and Odyssey would like me to let you know

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1: Jesus himself came down and walked in this studio and said, Laszlo, you are the chosen one. I need you to go do this. I'd be like, dude, I got to pick up my kids. We got golf practice. Like, I'm not your guy. Somebody else.
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Somebody's going to have a complaint about one of the headlines I'm a hit before I close the show. I'm Ashley O. You can put him on the text line if you want. But at the same time, this guy has probably made a joke like this at his own expense already. If you've seen him on social media, you're going to find out who I'm talking about in a little bit. Hunter Biden won an anti-defamation lawsuit and was awarded $1.7 million, which sounds like a lot until I tell you that 20% will probably go to his attorneys and the remaining 80% probably going to his dealer. He's probably joked like that himself. In other news, smugglers are sneaking gas from Texas into Mexico. Americans giving Mexicans gas? That's a switch. In real food news, waiters recently revealed celebrities who tipped the best. Corey Feldman made the list. Not as a celebrity, as one of the waiters who made the list. In other entertainment news, The Jerry Springer Show only made it to number 4 on a new list of the worst TV shows of all time. Somebody call the president. I think we have finally found the rigged election. Because who beat Jerry, Jerry, Jerry? If you need me between now and tomorrow's show, you can drop into the DMs. On Instagram, I am Go

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